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It's Alex Warren on Alice 97.3, and I'm Jane. And today, Starbucks gave us the news we were looking for. Pumpkin spice lattes come back tomorrow. Thank you. They did it with the greatest commercial.

commercial. It's Martha Stewart. She's talking about how much she loves pumpkin spice lattes, and that's what her house smells like in the fall. Of course it is. And the barista says, pumpkin spice latte for Martha. And as she picks it up, the guy who plays Graham in Off Campus is standing at the counter. And he looks at Martha and he says, of course you get yours hot. And Martha Stewart looks at the camera and looks at him and says, should I know?

It's Harry Styles on Alice 97.3. His residency starts day after tomorrow. So wrap your head around this. After day after tomorrow, he literally has shows at Madison Square Garden every Wednesday, Friday, and Saturday now through Halloween.

Hey. It's Olivia Dean on Alice 97.3, and I'm Jane. A couple minutes ago, we were talking about the fact that Starbucks is giving us the pumpkin spice latte tomorrow. Thank you. They also gave us an incredible commercial with Martha Stewart and the guy who plays Graham from Off Campus to announce it. Well, here's the thing. When Starbucks did the post announcing it, Martha Stewart commented, "Wow, the actor I was interacting with while we shot the commercial was a different guy, a stand-in. This guy is cuter." So first of all, that's just mean. You should have let Martha Stewart shoot the commercial with the guy from Off Campus. Second, you know the stand-in saw that and was like, "Hey, that's just mean."

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1: When I make shrimp scampi, I just put a whole stick of butter and just let that go. That's a base. That's right. My arteries are clogged. So what?
2: They're not, though. 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
1: Well, somehow, they could be. You can't tell from the outside.
2: You just keep on trucking.
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2: You heard me. 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
0: Alice

It's Lucas Graham on Alice 97.3, and I'm Jane. So remember, we've heard over the last couple days that Taylor Swift went to the Grammy Museum in LA and recorded a very intimate special called The Icon Sessions with Taylor Swift, a 20-year retrospective, her talking about her career, her playing, and we hadn't seen or heard any of it. Until today, she released a clip. Dude, it includes a mashup of August, I Knew It, I Knew You, and All Too Well. Oh my God. It's so beautiful. It's absolutely stunning. I put a clip of it on my Instagram, Jane Picks, JAYNPICS. Still waiting on those wedding pictures. But this is truly incredible.

It's Incubus on Alice 97.3, and I'm Jane. So I was just talking about that Taylor Swift thing that's on my Instagram. The other thing in my story right now is Starbucks ad for pumpkin spice lattes coming out tomorrow. Thank you, God, that they come out tomorrow. Okay, if you have not yet seen this ad, it is Martha Stewart talking about how much she loves pumpkin spice lattes and that that's what her house smells like in the fall. Of course it does. And then the barista goes to hand Martha Stewart a pumpkin spice latte. And the other person standing at the counter is the guy who plays Graham from Off Campus. And he turns to Martha and says, "Of course you get yours hot." And she looks at the camera and goes, "Should I know him?"

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Her festival is this weekend. It is Olivia Rodrigo on Alice 97.3. And I'm Jane. Thank you so much for getting through part of your Monday with me. I bet Olivia Rodrigo is excited about pumpkin spice lattes tomorrow. As soon as I said it, I was like, she might be. I am. Tomorrow is pumpkin spice latte day, and I absolutely cannot wait to talk to you again then.

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0: I'm done with our show for today, Vinny. Let's go home so I can sit on the couch and crochet and watch TV or...
1: But see, that's... We would get along.
0: Why? How?
1: Because I would be surfing.
0: You're right. You'd come home and you'd have to make me dinner. It'd be fantastic.
1: Wait, this scenario, I also have to make dinner?
0: Yeah, you're going to stop on the way home.
1: You've been home the whole time.
0: I'm super busy with this blankie.
1: Oh my God. This is not going to work out. You're right.
0: I agree.
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1: Now open in Vestal.

0: heck is happening? Well, do you have music going in there? You do. Okay. Vinny, hello. You have music going in there or something. You got like some, I don't know. I
1: can't. Got hands in the air.
0: That was so exciting though, wasn't it?
1: I don't know.
0: You think it's off now?
1: What's
0: off. It's off. Okay, Maddie, it's off. Phew. I was like, what am I listening to?
1: I hadn't even put headphones on yet. Oh, I just heard you going, Lord. Oh no.
0: Oh geez. Oh Lord. What's happening?
1: Huh. Ooh,
0: scared the bejesus out of me.
1: What were they listening to? Is there a party in the other room?
0: I don't know, some kind of a
2: For some reason my board got changed and another radio station's
0: program
2: was put up in here.
0: So. Put somebody else on the
1: air. Were we jams? Were we Live 105?
0: No, it's not like jams.
2: It was jams.
1: Jams?
0: Yeah.
3: It was the Looking Glass into the jams. 102.
0: Yeah. We just had like a little, it was like a wormhole that went between.
3: Yes, it was a wormhole.
0: Yes. Oh, it went between stations.
3: That's so rad.
0: Yeah.
2: Or somebody mucking with my board.
0: Go with wormhole, man. It's sexier. Wormhole. Anyway, hi. It's Tuesday. You know, anything can happen, and it usually does. Very exciting to just look ahead and say, what is going to happen today?
1: You know, you told a story yesterday about, you did tell this on the air about your husband's hike.
0: Yes.
1: I laughed so hard as I was driving home because they were, if you didn't hear the story, Sarah's husband, John, went on a long hike.
0: Yep.
1: Out into the middle of nowhere, which luckily we still have those places in Northern California.
0: I know. Beautiful. This long, really, you know, miles long stretch of beach that you have to hike to get to. It's great.
1: And we have lots of that.
0: Like beautiful. So
1: a lot
0: lucky.
1: Of times it becomes this thing for surfers where they've hiked out and gone, oh, there's no surf here.
0: Yeah.
1: But in this case, these guys are hiking out just to camp.
0: Yep.
1: And they stumble upon a couple.
0: Well, they're up on a cliff. And far, and they're just looking at the beautiful, completely empty beach. And John's
1: husband is looking at that. Yeah,
0: their campsite was right there on the bluff. So they're, you know, he's all, gather around, guys. I think I see something happening on the beach.
1: But he rolled video on a guy getting a job right there.
0: Yeah,
1: in the sand.
0: But just like looking out at the ocean, some, you know, giving wonderful woman in front of him.
1: You told the story, but then you showed me the video, which they clearly took, and I couldn't help but think, oh, that guy was in, he was on top of the world, and then suddenly he's got to.
0: Yeah, I have a feeling that they finished later. They just,
1: they
0: picked
1: did.
0: It up where they left off. And
1: but they hiked 3 hours. Like, I'm sure she felt comfortable only to find out, great, I've been caught doing this.
0: Yeah.
1: Super.
0: Well, he was one with his pants down. So.
1: And today's world of cameras.
0: Yes.
1: They had to know.
0: Yep. You're never really alone in this world anymore, are you?
1: No.
0: There's somebody watching you.
1: Poor guy. I mean.
0: No, I'm sure.
1: Poor girl.
0: I'm sure it all went well.
1: Later. All right.
0: Yeah.
1: Anyway, it's funny that they got video of that, though. Ugh. There it is.
0: It's.
1: And someone yelled. They had to stop.
0: And the guy's head snaps around. I mean, they're so far away, and yet they heard him over the sound of the water. It's kind of amazing.
1: Sound does travel.
0: It does. That it does, Vinny. Yeah.
1: Anyway.
0: That is one of the things.

0: That's as I drove the beach yesterday going home, I just thought and laughed like, oh God.
1: Of course.
0: Poor guy.
1: I know. That's fun though. Mm-hmm. So I'm sure he had a good weekend.
0: The guy?
1: Yeah.
0: Well, he was in the middle of having a great one.
1: Yeah.
0: Anyway, I couldn't do it. I couldn't press play on the weddings movie.
1: Oh.
0: You may have found my kryptonite.
1: Oh, no. Oh,
0: I
1: no.
0: really... I don't like it.
1: You got to. You got to do it.
0: It's awful.
1: No.
2: Yeah, it's not.
1: It's not.
0: You
1: awful.
0: Like it?
3: Did you rewatch it yet, Maddie?
2: Yeah, I watched it last night.
0: And?
2: It's like an old sweater. It's very comfortable. I like that movie.
0: By the way.
1: You have 2 days, everyone.
0: Four weddings and a funeral. What year is it? Why does England make every, no matter what year it is, it feels old?
3: Susan and I have this problem when we watch a lot of movies. We're like, this movie came out in 94. And is it taking place in 1994 or is it taking place in 1970? It takes us like 20 minutes to figure it out, especially all the outfits they're wearing.
0: I thought it was the 1800s.
3: Yeah, the outfits are insane.
1: Well, they are weddings, so people are dressed up. But yeah, do they have to go Old English, you know? I don't know, that's
2: It's English. I think if you don't like kind of some of the dry English humor, it's definitely not a movie for you.
3: We're talking about Four Weddings and a Funeral.
1: Well, we're not,
3: and
1: we're talking
3: not.
1: About
3: we're
1: it
3: not talking
1: for
3: about
1: 48
3: it.
1: hours. In 48 hours, you got 48 hours

0: They're going to church, right? All right.
1: Yep.
0: Okay, I'll finish it. I don't want to, though. I did hit, I did get in front of my TV and look at my TV and left it off on purpose. I went,
2: Yesterday, Vin, you talked about that opening song, and a lot of people had problems with you dissing on it because I guess it's a George Gershwin song covered by Elton John.
0: It's horrible.
1: What song is it?
0: Did you, so you watched
2: it? It's called It Not For, it's If Not For Me is the name of the song.
1: Can you play it?
2: Yeah, hold on a second.
3: Shouldn't we maybe play it on Thursday? Or?
1: Okay, yep, we should play it on Thursday.
2: All right.
0: Did you, well, so you watched it knowing the song.
3: What are you doing?
0: Oh, I'm just asking if you liked it.
2: The song?
0: Yeah.
2: It's not the greatest, but it's not like terrible. It's not the kind of song I would open a movie with.
0: Right, I mean, if I'm making a movie, I think, well, this is going to make people turn our movie off right away.
1: You know, did you also happen to notice, like, as I pressed play on the thing, there were like 100 production companies that had to get their little tile up before they started, or their slate, whatever the hell that's called. What's that called? Like, when they put up their logo and...
0: I don't know, but...
1: Like, title page type of stuff.
0: Yeah.
1: But it, I mean, it just went on and on, and every name was dumber than the last name. I'm like, what am I looking at here? Is this like a joke?
0: I think it was First Draft Productions.
1: Maybe.
2: Well, there's usually a couple productions of involved. So if it's done in England, there's production companies in England, and then there's the production companies in the United States that distribute and help out over here.
1: Oh, so it's all that you're saying. Everybody company that's got a little piece of this has to put their name on the front of it. It went on forever. I was just like.
0: Well, yeah, so did the opening song. Oh, and the whole,
1: I didn't even notice the opening song.
0: And you know what? I like Elton John.
1: Mm.
0: I can't believe that's Elton John.
1: Mm.
0: Woof.
1: Yeah.
0: You know, that's Crocodile Rock. That's Saturday Night's All Right for Fighting.
1: Mm-hmm.
0: That's your song.
1: Sure. Oh. But not for me.
2: Gotcha. That's the song.
0: There's the feel,
1: everyone.
0: This
1: doesn't even sound like Elton John.
0: It doesn't. That's
2: not for me. He's singing the standard.
1: Gershwin. No, this is not Elton John.
2: It is Elton John.
0: I know that you're saying that, but I know Elton John, and I listened to this and went, I don't know who this is, but woof.
2: Yeah. All right. Thursday morning, we'll talk about it.
0: Okay. Really give me Buble.
1: Maybe there's a...
3: It sounds like Buble.
1: It does.
0: Except
1: terrible.
0: Not as good.
3: I didn't think it sounded... What? You're so dramatic sometimes.
0: Well, isn't that my job,
1: It sounds
0: Bob.
1: Closer to Sinatra than it does
3: to... I guess,
1: to,
3: yeah.
1: To Elton John. That feels like a cover.
3: I like Sinatra.
1: I like Sinatra too.
0: Me too.
1: Yeah. John will put some Sinatra on. You can't help but toe tap.
3: You can't help it. He's got a groove in his music.
1: Mm. Anyway, we all hate the movie that Bob picked for Bob's Movie Club.
2: I don't.
1: Join us in 48 hours.
2: I didn't don't hate it either.
0: Didn't hate it?
1: No.
0: Oh, good.
1: And I love it.
3: I talked to my mom about it, about Four Weddings and a Funeral last night, and I was cracking her up with my takes.
1: Oh, I can't
3: so
1: wait to hear your
3: Thursday
1: takes.
3: Thursday morning at 6 a.m.
1: Yeah, when we really talk about
3: it. Yeah,
1: but between
3: Vinny's
1: now and then,
3: it.
1: We're not going to talk about it anymore.
0: I love it. Well, that's, you know, Bob's got takes. Can't wait.
1: A hot Bob take.
0: Yeah.
1: We're going to get a hot Bob take later today. Bob and I think we're going to try and do this on Tuesdays because we feel like the week of Big Brother has gone by, and we'll talk about this past, you know, the Wednesday, Thursday, Sunday. We'll
0: Sounds
1: have watched
0: good.
1: All of them. So every Tuesday we're going to try and do it.
3: We're going to make a video for social media.
1: Yes. Yes. What did I say?
3: You didn't say.
1: Okay. It's a video for social media.
0: Oh, it's not going to be on our radio airwaves.
1: No.
0: Why not?
3: Because Maddie hates Big Brother.
2: No, it's not why.
3: And he turns us down whenever we talk about it.
2: I don't turn it down.
1: It doesn't matter when we do it.
0: I'd like to listen to it.
1: Would you?
0: Yeah.
1: Are you actually paying attention this year?
0: No, but I do like the show. I just can't right now. Like last night, the missus had a work dinner thing.
1: Oh.
0: And I was with the kids. So,
1: lucky.
0: Well, and it's cool. I love those kids. I made them, you know? And they're turning out all right.
1: Yeah.
0: I have some frustrations, but, you know, that's...
1: Well, that's kids.
0: Well...
1: And kids make life hard.
0: I don't
1: and
0: think
1: great.
0: I'm great at it. I think I have to work at it.
1: And fun and awful and amazing.
0: But
1: kids
0: we had
1: everything.
0: A good night. We had fun and everyone got fed. And then the showers conversation started and...

0: coin was flipped, and it's a whole thing.
1: Oh. I used to love jumping in the bath. My mom would draw us a bath every night.
0: To what age?
1: Well, maybe like 8 or 9. But I loved getting in the shower. It was like I was alone. The door was locked. Well, none of my siblings was bugging me.
0: They don't want to.
1: Be in there shaving my legs. Like, oh.
0: When you were 8?
1: No, when I was older than that. Ah. When I was Isla's age. I didn't even notice about hair on my legs until I was in gym class with my shorts on and some rotten little girl goes, ew, what are you, like a gorilla?
0: That is like, exactly how it happens today. Mm-hmm. It hasn't changed
1: at all.
0: A smidge. Yeah. All the mental health talk that we all sit through every single day to be better humans.
1: Kids still know how to really get you.
0: That is exactly what my kid said. Yeah, I can't. Everyone tells me I'm so hairy. I'm like, oh my God.
1: My dad was just like, you don't do it. If you do it once, then you have to always do it. I'm like, yeah, I gotta always look at it. And then the first time I shaved my legs and that was done. And then I'm just like, well, I should probably shave my arms too.
2: Oh,
1: I started
2: made that
1: shaving.
2: Mistake too.
1: Oh.
2: I was very young. I think I was probably 10.
1: Oh.
2: And it never grew back the same way. It's all scraggly.
1: Oh. You ruined everything. Mine grew right back.
3: What's funny is
0: on your arms.
1: Yeah.
3: The stuff you remember from like elementary school are the things like that. Like for me, like I remember like little incidences, like the dance thing. Like that's the stuff I remember. None of the fun stuff. It's always like the bully stuff.
1: No, those are the formative years, and we couldn't be meaner to each other at those ages. Like the kids are just awful to each other. There must be something that we need to take from that. But it does ruin some people.
0: I absolutely believe that navigating school and teachers and bullies and kids and friends, all of that is part of the experience.
1: Yep.
0: And so the people who go, I don't want to. Well, you're going to have to. Mm. It's part of the training because you're going to go to work someday and have to deal with someone you don't like.
1: It's how you get socialized.
0: Or you don't want to. You know what I mean? Like that's life.
1: It is life, but it's also, it can be so harsh. I mean, you know, surviving childhood, it's an accomplishment.
0: I didn't have it that bad, but I do know the shaving thing. I've told you this story. I remember I don't know why. We had our own shower. I always was in my own shower, but I was told to go in my mom's bathroom and shower, and I did. I don't know what got into me, but there I was, and she's got her razor up there, and I just start shaving my leg. Mm. I still have hairy legs. Mm. I start shaving it thinking, well, this will be fun. And then I realize it's so not fun. And when you take a razor into a hairy thatch, it just goes, okay.
1: Yeah.
0: You don't get anywhere. And so I made it about middle shin before I went, I don't want to do this. And then I went, well, I better even it out. So I had to even it out. And then
1: so you did the other side.
0: I had to. I was
1: so
0: uneven.
1: Two legs half shaved. Okay.
0: I don't know how many inches up, but I had to go to 7th grade the next day and figure it out.
1: Yeah.
0: And there I was, changed for PE with my socks that had come down, and someone went, Gaylord! And I was like, what did
1: I do? Called you a Gaylord.
0: Well, yeah, I know, among other things.
1: Oh,
0: and I went,
1: what have I done? Well, kids.
0: And then I'm like pulling on my socks like they can't get high enough. What do I do now?
1: Started wearing the thigh highs after that. Nope, they're leg warmers.
0: You do? I do. I went through school pretty unscathed, but I have a couple of those. Yeah. That's one of them where I was just like, every finger pointed and laughed. Mm. And I just went, I don't know what to do or where to go.
1: I shaved my legs in my mom's shower, in my mommy's shower.
0: I couldn't even tell the story.
1: Mm.
0: What do you say?
1: You say, I went into my mommy's shower and I used her pretty pink razor. I evened it out for you guys. See how I did it the same on both? All right. KLLC, KLLC HD1, San Francisco. Sarah Vinny, Alice's Morning Show. Disney and the NFL, it might be time to play a game. Oh, I know how you love the games, Bob. That look. Oh. See you in a second. It's Alice 97.3.

0: Just like so, like total 50s crooner. Crazy. Bruno Mars. It's Alice 97.3. Sarah and Vinny, Alice's morning show. We are Disney, Disney, Disney. And even my first story is kind of is about Disney. 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See if you guys can win a game. 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I got a bunch over the weekend. I've been slogging through them. I just want to say, keep them short. If I have to shorten them, I'm going to be brutal. Because there's a couple good ones in there. And I'm like, well, I'm going to do that one. But I'm going to cut this whole section out. So, you know.
1: People don't know. I don't know what's important.
0: Well, it is good, I guess, to put everything in there, and I'll just have ChatGPT
1: often
0: whittle
1: too,
0: it down.
1: If you're asking someone for advice, but you are hopeful for the answer you want,
0: yes. You
1: might be manicuring the story to go a certain direction.
0: Yes, to convince us.
1: It won't work, but it's
0: right. No, we see right through that.
1: It's a good try.
0: Yeah, a lot of times, and it's funny because you know, we've been doing Bad Advice for years. We used to do it on The Secret Show, and it was really filthy. Your answer is right there. A lot of people answer their own questions and can't even see. It's just that it's, you know, usually the answer is hard. Oh, I'll have to do a hard thing. I'll have to confront someone. I'll have to make an effort to change something.
1: Change in general is very difficult. Yeah. You know this. I know this.
0: Mm. It is known.
1: Mm-hmm.
0: Okay. We're going to start with Disney and the NFL.
1: Okay.
0: They, Disney and the NFL did a collaboration. They have like that, the Disney Fanatics convention, something.
2: D23?
0: Yes, but it was somehow the NFL was involved with it too. So I don't know if they just, you know, this is obviously some kind of partnership because everybody voted on what Disney character should represent each, like would get drafted to each team.
1: Okay, well, Disney owns ESPN.
0: Oh,
1: and ABC, which also airs the games. And Fanatics is the clothing brand that...
0: Oh, well, that explains it. So it's a new clothing collection.
1: It makes a lot of stuff for the branded sports teams.
0: The shirts are cool. So this is branded stuff where Disney gives you... It's almost like the new mascot. And some of these are really funny.
1: Okay.
0: So they took... A Disney character, and it can be anyone. It can be a minor character. It can be whatever. A Disney character and an NFL team, and they paired them up. And so I have all of them, but I'm not going to go through all 32.
1: Did they use 30 whatever different characters?
0: 32 different characters.
1: Okay, great.
0: So what did they pick for the San Francisco 49ers? When you hear it, you'll be like, oh, I see how this game works. If anybody can, I will give 5 points to anybody who can guess this.
1: And this is all Disney characters.
0: All Disney characters. And Pixar. Pixar is in it.
1: See, I tend to think of the core, like whatever that is.
0: I know.
1: Original 6 or 7.
0: Like Cinderella, Snow White.
1: Oh, I mean just Mickey Mouse,
2: yeah.
1: Goofy,
2: Pluto,
1: Donald Duck, and there's a couple others, but Minnie, Daisy.
0: Daisy.
1: I'm going to go Daisy.
0: Daisy for the 49ers.
1: Yeah.
0: Anybody else?
2: What is San Francisco known for?
1: The 49ers is like a prospector.
0: The 49ers.
3: I'm going to say
2: one of the dwarves.
1: Gold miner, yeah.
2: Oh, yeah. You gave it away.
0: No, it's Stinky Pete, you guys. The prospector.
1: Yeah.
0: Which is so perfect.
2: From Toy Story.
1: Of course, that's what it should be. Yes.
0: Right?
1: Absolutely.
0: It's a good one.
1: It's hard for me to expand.
0: I know, but you got to broaden it out. You got
3: to
0: broaden it out.
3: Now,
0: remember, they also own, I think they own Marvel.
3: Oh, okay.
0: So there's all those characters, too.
3: Jeez.
0: There's all kinds
2: of
0: stuff. This one, though, is not a huge character.
1: It's a great fit, though.
0: It is a good fit, isn't it? So the Miami Dolphins. Anybody want to take a...
3: Nemo.
0: Take a stab at that. Nemo's a good guess. You don't even want to guess. You hate games. Why do you hate games so much?
2: No, it's not that. I just can't think.
0: I know. There's so many characters.
1: The water theme. Like, he's he's on the water. Right track. Dory? Yep.
0: You got a guess?
2: Free Willy.
0: It's King Triton from The Little, Little Mermaid, right?
1: Another good one.
3: Yeah, okay.
2: That's why they paid people at Disney the big bucks.
0: Yeah. The New England Patriots. Of course I looked.
1: Of course you looked.
0: Yeah.
1: We would be mad if you didn't.
0: I will give you a hint on this one. This is a Marvel character.
3: Captain America.
0: It's Captain America. That's a point for Maddie.
1: Good one.
0: Let's see if there's any other that really make it. The Denver Broncos.
1: The Denver Broncos. What horse?
3: What's the name of the horse from Toy Story?
0: It's not that
3: Trigger?
0: Horse, but that's a solid guess.
1: I don't know.
0: A horse from there. The horse from Tangled.
1: Oh.
0: Maximus.
1: Okay.
3: Oh, okay.
2: Are the Detroit Lions Simba?
0: Detroit Lions are Simba. That's a point for you, Bob.
2: Oh,
1: my gosh.
2: That feels like cheating.
1: What are the Pittsburgh Steelers?
0: Hold on. I might have to open the story back up because I just grabbed a few.
1: I can't think of what that could be.
0: While I look up the Steelers, tell me what you think the Tampa Bay Buccaneers would be.
2: A pirate?
1: What's the pirate? The Hook.
3: Captain Jack Black.
0: It is Captain Hook.
2: Oh wow.
0: Not Jack Sparrow or whatever. Vinny, you're on the board. All right, hold on. So you want to know the Pittsburgh Pirates. Are they AFL East? AFC East?
1: I don't know.
3: Yes.
1: The Steelers, Bengals,
3: or North.
1: Ravens.
0: Oh, no. Yeah, I think they must be North. Hold on. That's going to take me a second.
1: Browns.
2: This is
1: the Steelers.
2: Fun.
1: Steelers.
2: It's a cute idea.
1: And they're selling gear branded with these characters.
0: Yes.
1: Okay.
0: And it's really cute, too. They say here the Pittsburgh Steelers fan pick is Disney's Pete. Anybody?
3: Pete's Dragon?
0: Oh.
3: I mean, that's the only Pete I know.
2: How to Train Your Dragon?
3: No, Pete's Dragon. It was an old Disney thing.
0: Oh. They say Pete embodies a Smash Mouth mentality Steelers fans embrace. I don't know who Pete is. And that one was a dud.
3: How about the Commanders?
0: Oh, what league are they in?
1: Heat.
3: NFC East.
0: NFC.
2: Oh, the 49ers ones with Stinky Pete. It's cute.
0: Yeah, they're so cute.
2: They did a good job. It's not too in your face, I guess.
0: The Commanders is, I don't know who this is. Pixar's Ham. H-A-M-M.
3: Oh, the isn't that the pig?
0: Oh, the pig.
3: Yeah, because the hogs, that's what we've always called the offensive line are the hogs. So
1: Pete is
3: pretty deep.
1: A bad guy from Mickey Mouse Club.
3: Oh.
0: He is like a Bluto looking kind of
1: exactly
0: dog, I guess.
1: Bluto like. He's a big black dog.
0: Oh, that makes sense. What about the Vegas Raiders? What did the Raiders get?
2: Robin Hood.
0: It's a Star Wars character.
3: Darth Vader.
0: Darth Vader is the correct
1: It's perfect.
0: Answer.
3: Yeah, it because perfect. They have to, yeah.
1: That's perfect.
0: Yeah. What about the Dallas Cowboys? This one also perfect.
3: Any hints?
1: Oh, of course. It's Toy Story. It's
2: Woody?
0: It is Woody.
1: It's
0: I'm
1: Woody.
0: Giving that to Vinny. Let's see. Yeah, well, I'll just give you a couple of these because who cares, right? Philly Eagles is Dr. Doom, who isn't he? I haven't even seen him yet.
1: Yeah, I don't know.
0: The LA Rams is Sully from Monsters, Inc. The Green Bay
1: That's cute.
0: The Packers are Chewbacca from Star Wars. New Orleans Saints.
3: Hmm.
0: Lewis, the trumpet playing alligator from The Princess and the
1: He's
0: Frog.
1: He's great.
0: And the Seattle Seahawks are the seagulls from Finding Nemo. Mine.
3: Oh,
0: mine,
3: that's good.
0: Mine. Yeah. It's cute. It's cute. And the gear is, I'm sure it's limited edition as well. Oh, there's our 49ers. I'm looking at a big sweatshirt with just the face and hat of Stinky Pete on there.
1: I love it.
0: I actually wish he looked a little angrier because he was always in a bad mood.
1: It's super fun, though. If your wife or your kids, or I would even wear that just because it's Niners. But it's super cute.
0: Yeah, it's really, really cute. Well, how much does that cost? Can you scroll up? Is it on there?
2: $40.
3: $69 for the sweatshirt.
0: Oh, that's not bad for a sweatshirt. No. Not for one of these, the branded stuff.
2: Oh, man, the Packers one with Chewbacca is sick.
0: She likes it. She likes it. Hey, Mikey. All right, so there's that.
1: That's fun.
0: And then I wanted to mention just quickly, because I feel like this is a major accomplishment. Katie Sagal is 32 years old and threw herself a little party to celebrate 40 years of sobriety. And
1: Katie Sagal. Okay.
0: From Married with Children, mm-hmm, and from Sons of Anarchy. And from, I mean, she's acted in a lot of stuff. But she, not only is she sober, but she's got three kids. And one of them, I guess, was old enough to see that mom needed to stop.
1: Mm-hmm.
0: And he also is a sober guy now. And
1: good for him.
0: It was nice to see her surrounded by all these people. 40 years is such a huge, that is a life well lived. You know, she basically said, I just don't even know what would have become of me.
1: That's the case for most addicts.
0: Yeah. She posted some pictures on her Instagram. If you follow her, maybe you've already seen them. And, you know, just a bunch of treats. And she has, you know, nice, inspiring things to say, which is nice. I think I'm going to try and squeeze in a couple of headlines, okay?
1: Heck yeah, let's do it.
0: All right. We're going to eat some headlines. Waka waka. Whole story's right there. But if you're still hungry, you can have more. Spider-Man Brand New Day box office set to sink Titanic from all-time top five worldwide. I think it's at number six. It's about $44 million away, which I'm sure in the next few weeks it will get. It'll be the number five biggest movie of all time in the world. Jimmy Olsen series. HBO Max has officially ordered a Jimmy Olsen series. It's called The People versus Gorilla Grodd, the DC Studios comedy that stars this guy and that guy. But they're going to make I guess it'll be adjacent to the Superman universe, and it'll be Jimmy Olsen. Oh, sorry. Yeah, Superman.
1: They make a mistake and assume people will do anything superhero related. But if that show's not good, it's not going to hold people's attention.
0: Yeah, but, you know, HBO and Apple, I think of them as being pretty high quality stuff. So,
1: I do too. So, you know, if they've got good writers, it could work. But yep. Jimmy Olsen.
0: I know.
1: What?
0: Yeah.
1: All right.
0: How to Lose a Guy in 10 Days sequel set up at Paramount. Kate Hudson to produce. I'm assuming that it's Kate and Matthew McConaughey reprising their roles in it. They are currently seeking a screenwriter, so casting, I guess, will depend on that. But they want to do it, and everything else is getting a sequel, so why not that? That was a cute movie. It's dumb. It's just a dumb, cute movie.
1: Well, I'm sure when they look at it, they go, we only spent this and we made this.
0: Yep.
1: It's worth making.
0: I recently watched that. Like,
1: I never saw it.
0: Not that long ago, I went back and rewatched it. I must have been with like a girlfriend or something. We might have, whatever. And it was fine. You know, it reminds me of a lot of Bob's Movie Club stuff where it's just like, okay, that.
3: Oh,
0: or Bob. Well, look at Bob.
3: What a cheap shot.
0: Well,
1: listen, you know what I want to say real quick? Just because I know I came in and kind of dropped, like, I just looked at my TV and said no. I watched The Notebook and liked it.
0: Mm.
1: And I'd been avoiding that, like, my whole life.
0: For your whole life, yes. So, and Little Miss Sunshine and The Social Network.
1: There were a bunch of movies I really liked.
0: Yeah.
1: So it's not fair to say that I just automatically poop on everything. But I will also say there have been a couple bombs.
0: There have been. But it's all part of being in the club.
1: Sure.
0: You know, you do your work, you watch the thing, and we talk. It's not like she made the movie. We're not, like, personally insulting.
1: Understood,
0: Bob.
1: Right.
0: It's just a club. How to Lose a Guy in 10 Days sequel set up at Paramount.
2: I won't pick that. Don't worry. I don't like that movie.
0: Oh, yeah. You did roll your eyes, and I thought, phew, because I just recently watched that. No, thanks.
1: As Christina was getting ready to run out to a work meeting, I was like, I have to. Have you seen? And she goes, yeah. And I go, can you tell me everything? I'm too busy. I got
2: to
1: go.
2: I think it'll be faster for you to just watch.
0: Just watch the thing.
2: You can do other stuff while you watch.
0: As usual.
2: Put it on your phone while you're making dinner.
0: Oh. That's easy.
3: I got a lot of doom scrolling done while I watched it. So
1: did you?
3: Yeah.
1: Oh, that's good.
0: Oh, I sat and watched it.
2: Me too, because I take this seriously.
0: Yeah.
1: I usually do too.
2: Bob's Movie Club.
0: All right, what's coming up?
1: Oh, Jed York is okay. It's not as bad as we thought, and more after these.
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0: Very nice.
2: Thank you for the assist there. Ooh.
0: Very
2: nice.
0: Sounds fun.
2: Very well done.
0: Sounds nice and summery.
2: Except there's clouds outside right now, and it will get warm, but clouds.
0: If you're in the nut, watch out.
2: We have... congratulations, Walnut Creek. You have a neat new nickname, and it's never going away.
0: Right.
2: You can try. We'll begin with, and by the way, we've got more info now, so let me, this story's done, basically. So I'll do it, and then we'll move on, because 49ers principal owner Jed York, age 46, was arrested on Sunday morning in Ohio near his hometown of Youngstown. The DeBartolos, and he's, I don't know the whole deal, but they did have some ties to Ohio. I remember that. One of the guys, maybe it was Carmen Policy who worked with, but he ended up with the Browns at one point. So there's some weird connection there. But it's his hometown. Police were working. They were doing a dragnet. He got caught up in a sting. They were doing a human trafficking task force on an undercover prostitution operation. And according to reports, York responded to an online prostitution ad. This is the owner and president of the San Francisco 49ers.
0: So his algorithm gives him prostitution ads.
2: He arranged to meet a woman in a mobile home community, a trailer park basically, and had agreed on the price of $140. One says, we don't have the details on what that gets you.
0: Yeah.
2: But I'm assuming that's a home run.
0: Oh, goodness.
3: That's
0: really
3: not a lot of money.
2: What?
3: I said, that's not a lot of money.
2: No, but he did go to her location.
0: He had to drive. I mean, there's gas money, you know.
2: And you don't, you know, this is a sting. They don't want to, you know, price people out.
0: Yeah.
2: Although he's a multi.
3: You think he would get like the high class, you know.
0: Some call girl.
3: Escort that is actually a sex worker.
2: The most important part of this story we didn't have yesterday was that Jed York had already filed for divorce earlier this year.
0: So there wasn't some little lady sitting at home.
2: There's not an angry wife at home. He's married to a lady named Danielle, or was, or is in the process of not being married to Danielle. They were together about 15 years.
0: Yeah.
2: And so here's a billionaire NFL owner, president, who just wanted
0: some relief.
2: A quickie.
0: Yep.
2: And got caught up in it. They caught him with his cell phone and $160 cash. The cell phone was considered the criminal tool because he'd used it to book the appointment. And I guess he was going to give her a 20 for, you know, tip.
0: Brought her a tip.
2: It's funny that one of the things that crossed my mind when we were talking yesterday about prostitution was, I just assumed you're going to walk into a room and be

0: robbed.
1: Right.
0: There's no sex happening here. You walk in, some thug clunks you on the head, takes the cash, and they...
1: I'm sure that does happen.
0: They grab you by the pants and the shirt and throw you out into the alley.
1: If you're lucky.
0: Right.
1: It might just be your body. Yeah. I mean, the thing is, I do want them to do sex trafficking stings.
0: Right.
1: But if they find someone who isn't, like, how do they differentiate that from some from someone who wasn't taken from somewhere else and is being sex trafficked? And that's why if it were legal and people were registered and got checkups regularly and everything was safe and clean, it would eliminate a lot of that
0: stuff. I'm with you. I hope. Like, I know I have a sort of negative, instant negative reaction to this, but it's because I just have concerns and I could never unclench with a random person. But I also, I drove home yesterday thinking about this. I'm also a hypocrite because I would date someone and without getting a blood test from them, be like, you look great.
1: Let's go have fun.
0: You must be wonderful.
1: Mm.
0: With no, you know what I mean?
1: Yes. Like, when we were in Amsterdam,
0: yeah,
1: there we were walking through this plaza, and there's this ancient historic church in front of us we're going to go look at, and we're with our kids, and all along the sides, it's a red light district, all along the side of this one building, there are men and women and other, all standing in doorways, hey, what are you doing? And there's a well-lit room with a bed and a shower and a stack of clean towels in every one of these rooms. And they are open for business. Here is a safe, open place. I don't have a pimp. No one is going to knock you over the head and throw you out. We're going to have an adult exchange.
0: It makes the most sense. And I actually very much agree with your stance on this. I would say that while my stance is one of fear and concern.
1: Right.
0: Part of the fact
1: is for you.
0: I've seen people at 3 a.m. or whatever time where we get into the city, the people walking around on the streets, it doesn't look, it's unfortunate.
1: Yes.
2: We got
1: incredibly
2: a text
1: unfortunate
2: yesterday from the 510, Amsterdam, if you have a psychological issue or developmental issue, your health insurance covers visits to prostitutes.
1: Wow. Your health insurance covers that.
2: Yeah.
0: That's very nice of them.
1: What are they paying for health insurance
2: over
1: there?
2: Socialism.
1: Yeah. Zero.
2: They're not paying a dime.
1: Right. Well, I'm sure there's taxes involved there.
2: There's a lot of taxes.
1: You know.
0: Anyway, to me, the main issue was this Jed York was in my mind, married, and that was really going to be the problem when he got home was,
1: right.
0: You know, great.
1: It's just, to me, he's having a normal human urge, and now his face is everywhere because he's a famous guy.
0: And in an orange shirt, in the jail shirt. His mugshot is everywhere, you're right. So that is unfortunate. But, you know, he knows it's wrong. And that was the whole...
1: Well, it's not wrong, but it is illegal.
0: That's what I mean.
1: Right.
0: You know, the whole you only bring the exact amount of money so you're not caught with...
1: Oh.
0: Like... He's carrying 160. Like, that is funny.
1: Yeah.
0: To me. That's like if you ever were.
1: That's a low tip, though. I think, you know, 200
0: like
1: cash.
0: Tip,
1: just give her 200 bucks.
0: I wouldn't disagree, but, you know, that's what he chose to carry with him. I know that we wouldn't. When I used to go buy a nickel bag in a drug house in Santa Ana, California, you didn't walk in with everybody's beer money.
1: Right.
0: You walked in with the fiver. I'll have a $5 bag of doobie weed, sir.
1: Here's a pinch. Go ahead. Off,
0: yeah.
1: Off you go.
0: Thank you. Guys, I got it.
1: Woo.
0: So dumb.
1: Hey, could you keep it down out there, kid?
0: Now you'd go to the store to get it. Weird.
1: I know. It is weird.
0: If alien life were confirmed tomorrow.
1: Yes.
0: Like tomorrow, we wake up and the breaking headline is...
1: Aliens are here.
0: Aliens have arrived on Earth. What is your instant reaction to that?
1: Tell me more.
0: Are you fearful?
1: Well, how are they selling it? It's like, you know, oh God, no, they're here. Or is it they're here and they're sharing their medical tech with us? You know what I mean?
0: Yeah.
1: I'll need more information.
0: What is...
1: But I don't think that... It goes well for the planet that gets found.
0: us, you mean?
1: If it's us, yeah. I would think that if a race that had more technology was to arrive here, or a colony ship, say, where everyone had been in stasis for like millions of light years.
0: All right, let me ask you this. What if the aliens look like men?
1: That'd be weird, huh? That would make me feel like we were seeded here. You know what I mean? There's a lot of sci-fi that says that, like that there's humans on, you know, whatever the master race is.
2: Or proof of God.
1: Would it be proof of God?
2: Yeah. To me, it would be. It would be like, well, God, you know, the chances of anybody just happening to look like us is zero. So,
1: well, they'd have to have evolved on the same exact planet.
0: I was actually going for, you know, man, what's more dangerous than that?
1: Oh, as in, yes. If it were just more men for us to fight, great.
0: I was thinking between the bear and the man.
1: That's
0: like,
1: funny. If they look like bears, you'd be like, okay.
2: How about the bear and the alien man? Who do you pick?
1: I'll take the alien. No, I don't know who I'll take. The bear or the alien man?
2: Yeah, the bear or the alien man.
1: Probably the bear.
0: According to a survey, Americans are twice as likely to just feel curious versus fearful. More curious.
1: Yeah.
0: I mean, if they didn't come in with, you know, fire and pistols or whatever, ray guns,
1: sure. Right. Death rays.
0: 55% of people, Americans that were asked, admit we're not prepared as a society to process the existence of otherworldly beings. We can barely get along amongst ourselves here on this planet.
1: That's the thing that would really unite us, though, as
0: you think?
1: The human race would say, oh, no, how will we fight our war if these guys are invading? I guess we got to fight them off first.
2: I read a historical fiction book where in the middle of World War II, aliens attack.
1: Oh, what fun.
2: Yeah. And like all the sides are like, I guess.
1: Aim up.
2: Yeah. We should stop fighting. I don't know. It was really good.
1: Oh, that sounds good. Send me the title.
0: It isn't surprising to hear news that there have been UFO sightings and government records on extraterrestrials. This has always fueled this concern about what's out there and are they coming for us? But it seems most Americans, they're more curious than fearful.
1: Tell me more. That's good.
0: That's a fun one. I just thought you'd like that.
1: I do like that because I like to think on that. There's a lot of bad news for us in sci-fi, but it is just science fiction. I feel like if we have been visited, if that is true, then maybe they do have okay intentions, because why didn't they just immediately destroy us? If they can make it here, I mean, space is vast, as I often say. Like, it does feel like if their intentions were bad, wouldn't we know that by now?
0: Yeah, like, sit down, have some tea. Let's
1: chat.
0: See,
1: like,
0: what's
1: on
0: up.
1: Your place, over at your place. What's that like?
0: As if dating wasn't frustrating enough, and you see it almost every day, someone on Instagram snapping, someone on Facebook snapping.
1: Yeah.
0: I hate this crap.
1: Yeah.
0: I got ghosted again, or this, or that.
1: Or crying into the camera.
0: I feel like you don't want to date. You just want to turn people down from dating. You want to find people you can say they're not good enough, and then you want to stay single. Mm. That's what it feels like, because...
1: Well, if I get hooked up, what happens to my Instagram following? You know, they're used to me whining about stuff. All of a sudden, I'm all happy.
0: The latest turn off on the dating scene is having roommates.
1: But that's the reality of life.
0: That's what I'm getting at. Like, you
1: having roommates is a problem?
0: You're instantly cutting out a person who's trying to make a living in, for example, San Francisco or the Bay Area at large. And they need roommates to afford the place so that you have a nice, clean place. I mean,
1: sometimes a couple has a roommate as well. Like, well, we've got two bedrooms here. We'll stay in this one.
0: Why not offset the cost with another person?
1: Wow, that's a man. That is someone who is not really looking. You're right.
0: Now, I admit.
1: Well said.
0: I went through the roommate thing for many years, most of my 20s. And it is hard. And you definitely find yourself dealing with, like, I'd come home and find one of my guy's girlfriends in the house.
1: eating your last bowl of cereal.
0: That had happened as well. But just even just to walk in and be like, oh, someone's
1: oh, who are
0: here.
1: You?
0: There's never going to be a chance I get this place to myself, is there?
1: Mm-mm.
0: No, there's not.
1: It's like living in a dorm.
0: Right. They say it's not the lack of privacy, dealing with all the shared stuff, or even the home being harder to clean and maintain with others involved. It's because living on your own means you probably have your life under control. You're independent financially, and most importantly, you'd have a clearer path to moving into a new place with your newfound love.
1: Mm.
0: I still feel like you're again, you are cutting people out of your dating pool before you've even hung with them. What if they're great and they just like their roommates?
1: Yeah. They have a good situation. Or what if they do make enough to live alone and they've decided not to waste that money?
0: Even in my 20s, when I wasn't really dating and I was just doing my career and trying to make money, coming home to roommates at times was awesome.
1: Mm.
0: We would walk across the street to the beach and go surfing together until the last bit of light, and then walk home and then go cruise the neighborhood for parties or whatever and hang with the... Those were great times.
1: If you have really good roommates.
0: Grab a couple golf clubs and run out onto the golf course after everyone's passed the hole near us. And then we play a couple holes until we're thrown out of there. But that was some of the funnest times of my life.
1: You know, the thing about roommates, though, is it always starts out okay. Everybody is, you know, at first respectful. But man, like good roommate situations hardly ever last very long. People move out. Somebody else moves in. Mm-hmm. They change the whole vibe of the place. Someone is just completely disrespectful of other people's space. There's always something. Everybody's got roommate stories.
0: The newest turnoff is having roommates. Now you know. 800-400-3697 is our number. And there's a guy over there named Maddie.
1: Hey, Maddie.
2: Hi, everybody.
1: What's your deal?
2: Let's see here. Curiosity 510. Curiosity and hospitality worked out really well for the Native Americans. Stromboli from Vacaville listening on Odyssey.
1: See, there you go. Oh, well, look, more humans are coming.
2: Yeah. Talking about Jed York, his wife Danielle is probably still mad. She and Jed have two boys, and I think they're in middle school. You don't want your ex embarrassing the kids like that.
1: Well, he is splashed on the front of every website.
2: At school, we're going to know.
0: I understand this is not the best case situation for Jed York or the 49er operation or his family, but at least they're not married and she's finding out for the first time that he's, you know, getting around when he's not home.
2: $20. That's what I tip my manicurist. What a cheapskate.
0: I know, that is terrible. He's a billionaire.
2: Yeah.
1: Yeah.
0: But he's also Jed York. Like, what if he walked in there and someone goes, I'm a huge NFL fan. I totally know who you are.
1: Give me all your money. I actually wonder if that is why he would go to somebody in a trailer park as opposed to getting a high-end hooker who might try to roll him for more or, you know, go sell her story to TMZ. It's got to be difficult if you're a public person.
2: 909, a friend of mine went to see a sex worker and everything was recorded on video, and then they used that to blackmail him for an exorbitant amount of money.
0: Oh,
1: Jesus Christ.
2: That's scary.
0: That's what I expect.
1: That sucks.
0: I realize that's probably the you know, 1% of the interactions that happen, you know, nationwide or worldwide, but still.
1: That sucks.
2: Christina in Sacramento.
1: So scary.
2: I received 911 calls by people who were robbed by prostitutes or had their drugs taken by them.
0: Again,
2: they're calling 911.
1: That lady took my drugs.
2: Here's a nice one.
0: My gummies have been stolen.
1: Oh no, my cocaine is gone. How will I get through the night? Sleeping?
2: Can you guys get it back for me? 415. Sarah and Vinny, Bob and Maddie. I moved to Paris last week and I'm listening to you now on Odyssey.
1: Oh.
2: So happy to be here, but never been so grateful to hear your voices and get a little slice of the Bay. Oh. I've been a listener since 2000 when I first moved to San Francisco, and you always make my mornings. Thank you. Keep on keeping on. Hope you get laid, except for Sarah, because I know you don't want that.
1: Yeah, I don't want that.
0: I love that text so much.
1: Yeah.
0: Like that is...
1: To think you're in Paris and it matters. We matter to you. Thank you.
0: There are times we're just doing this thing that we do every day.
1: Mm.
0: But all the different people crossing underneath the sound umbrella that is broadcast here is just rad.
1: It is. It's incredible.
0: And we don't get to hear that because we don't see you. But when you text us and tell us, it's great.
1: We love it.
0: Thank you.
1: Yeah. We're going to take a quick break. When we come back, could you live without your cell phone?
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1: Infinity.

Sorry, gotcha. It's Alice, 97.3, Sarah Minnie's morning show. Hello, Tuesday. We have another Alice Escape going on right now. This one is for Teddy Swims in Nashville. It's a national contest, and the way to enter is to go to RadioAlice.com. And then that's it. 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

0: Time, Sarah and Vinny at odyssey.com. We have Scott Pudman coming up at 7:30, so make sure you're here for that. He's always great. Always super fun.
1: Yeah, he is.
0: There's a story this morning. I almost threw it into the, you know, random story from out of nowhere file. But I've thrown, there's so many stories in there. It's ridiculous, like 100. So I thought, I'll just do this one. Because
1: right.
0: Honestly, like, for us, you know, regular, average private citizens, you almost got to have a phone these days. Because even if you, like, cars are now unlocked by phones. You know, it's how you stay in contact with everyone. Your banking is on there. Where else am I going to play solitaire? Come on. Got so many things to do on your phone. Instagram and all the social medias. So for most people, they're indispensable. Even if you never play a game on there, there's still stuff that you need that's on your phone. You pay for things, you know, GPS, it's all there. When someone doesn't have one, it does seem really odd. And, you know, who can is people who have a staff.
1: Sure.
0: So they're, you know, it's celebrities who don't use cell phones or smartphones, because some of them do still use cell phones, but they'll use like a flip phone. But these are people who are like, I don't have time to answer my messages. I'm just far too busy being me the whole time.
1: Well, I get what you're saying there, but I do think there are people who just sort of find them, like, I'll give you an example. They say, if you grab your phone first thing when you wake up, you're probably not, you don't even realize it. You're probably not looking for news. You're looking for dopamine. You're looking for that hit.
0: Yep.
1: Right away, you want that.
0: This person contacted me. I got 10 likes here. Mm-hmm. You know, whatever it is you're looking for, you're right about that.
1: And
0: Ben.
1: So I do think that there are people who recognize this and say to themselves, this isn't good for me.
0: Yep.
1: My personality. Not everybody, they're not taking a stance on everyone, but they're saying, I think this is a problem for me. I'm better off not. I give people credit who see that in themselves and say, I don't need to be chasing dopamine all day, every day. Like,
0: right.
1: You don't pick up your phone because you need to. And I admit, I do it all the time in here. In fact, sometimes my brain will wander. I'll pick up my phone and realize, you're on the air, dude. What are you doing?
0: Right. You're going to get sucked into something on your phone. It
1: or
0: is true.
1: I open it and you've heard it. I open it and the volume spits out something and I'm like, oh my God, we're on. And I didn't even realize I'd done it.
0: Right.
1: Until kicked in and went.
0: Exactly.
1: You're caught, jerko.
0: You caught yourself.
1: So I get what you're saying, but I also get that there are people who, good for you, that you recognize that it's not good for you and decided to pull off.
0: I think, too, that if you, I feel like one of the crucial things on there is maps, because nobody even knows how to give directions anymore to anything. So, like, if someone didn't have a phone in the car that had that, I would definitely be pulling mine out to do that. But every other thing, everything, that's the only thing I can think of that I can't really do on my computer. I just log in with my Apple ID on my Mac, and when I get a text, unfortunately, the little indicator shows up right here on my computer. One of my email drops, I've got a thing there. I can get to all of my websites. I can get to my banking, et cetera. Like, you could easily live without a cell phone. You wouldn't be able to take pictures. You could get a camera. But, you know, just logging in. I'm sure it's the same thing with like a Samsung thing, or like, isn't that a Google-based thing?
1: Yeah.
0: Yeah. So you just log in that way. You could do it. You could live without your phone. But most people are like, no, I wouldn't want to.
1: I think that it goes back to what I just said. Like, if you can use it and it's useful.
0: Right. Use it responsibly.
1: You pay for things with it.
0: Yep.
1: And you use it for maps, and you stay in touch with your, you know, husband, wife, kids, friends, pardon me, then that's great. But if you're that person who at 2 a.m. is still doom scrolling, you're the person who needs to get rid of that and go to a flip phone, because you're killing yourself.
0: You're not doing yourself any favors. You're mm-hmm. disrupting your sleep, and you're just, you know.
1: And that's exactly what that case across the East in Oakland is about, against Meta, which is they've figured out ways to keep you on those sites.
0: To addict you.
1: And so if you're either a young brain, a young, not even fully formed brain, that's really negative for you. But even a person who's fully grown, who's sitting there at 2 a.m, Mason, our midday girl here at Alice, is an influencer. But she also admits she's fully addicted to her phone.
0: Mm.
1: She admits it, yeah. And I've seen it in action. She cannot not have it on and facing her and giving her stuff.
0: Mm-hmm.
1: And so I realize a lot of, like, she makes a living with it, though.
0: Right.
1: So what are you going to tell her?
0: Not, what can you tell her? That is a tool that she has to use in order to do this thing that she does. And I think that it's one thing to be completely addicted and doom scrolling, and another thing to, now you need to do this or you can't pay your bills. Like, it's almost like a forced addiction.
1: I give her a lot of credit, though, because she hustles and she's out there doing all kinds of content all the time,
0: yep,
1: all day, every day. And that's her job.
0: Yeah.
1: Also the radio, but also that.
0: Yeah. The paying thing is, yesterday I made twice baked potatoes last night.
1: You really did?
0: I did. I went and did it. But
1: it's an art.
0: You know,
2: you're so good at taking what we talk about on the air and putting it in your stomach.
0: I couldn't get it out. Yes, I know, right? Put it in my mouth, baby.
1: That's what I was trying to tell you, though. Like, the way I'd never seen it before. My uncle takes a baked potato and he just starts working on it there at the dinner table. And you're like, what is he doing? And it's an art to turn a baked potato into this masterpiece.
0: Mm.
1: And you did that. Twice baked, right?
0: Twice baked.
1: Yeah,
0: yeah,
1: that's a lot. That's not a regular baked potato with butter. Let me get that in my head.
0: Right. I did
1: multiple steps.
0: Yeah, broccoli and cauliflower, cheddar cheese.
1: It's killer.
0: Yeah.
1: And?
0: Anyway, so I'm walking to my Safeway is like, I don't know, it's like maybe a quarter mile walk from my house.
1: Okay.
0: And I'm halfway there and I'm like, I turn around and walk back and get my phone so I can pay for the stuff. I was so mad. And then I'm like, how is it even possible that that thing wasn't in my pocket? Like, it's always in my pocket, but no.
1: Well, you get home, you put it on the charger, you try to get away from it, but
0: you try.
1: I got you.
0: Mm, it was so annoying. So here are a couple celebrities who refuse to conform. They won't have a smartphone. Aziz Ansari says he uses a flip phone and a landline, and he doesn't have an email address either. He's got an assistant for that. So there you go. So you got somebody else handling your inbox. When most of us don't have that. I don't even think, you know, like, would you even want someone to handle your inbox? What if you got a private message from, you know, someone was going on with your aunt or something? Michael Cera, who's so adorable.
1: He's great.
0: He said, I just bought a camera. If I want to take photos, I've got a camera on me. And that is where I will do it. And then he just uses his computer to check emails and play chess.
1: As much as I think an artist can benefit from understanding what the average day of a regular person is like, which includes looking at Instagram and Facebook and what. He's an artist in a different way in that he's portraying characters that are pre-written for him.
0: Right.
1: And he doesn't need it as much as maybe a painter or a musician might.
0: And he's got, people that you would have to go through to get to him anyway.
1: And a musician even, I feel, can get... If there's too much direct contact and someone is telling you you suck and that this new album's the worst thing, that you don't need that getting into your head. Like, you made your art. You did the best you could.
0: Yep.
1: If that person doesn't like it, they should just not listen to it. But they don't. They attack you.
0: Right. And you're better off not seeing that.
1: Exactly.
0: Do your art, put it out there, and then go on with your life.
1: Hopefully you sell tickets. And if you don't, all right. Didn't work out.
0: Yeah. And honestly, like, not looking at feedback is a good way to just feel positive and go on. You don't need to. You didn't need to address that. You don't need to see it or hear it. Just do what you do and move away from it.
1: And to people's credit, every now and then there's that person who cuts through with the comment that hits you right between the eyes. You know the one.
0: I do.
1: The one that is so spot on, and you know it, and they know it, and you hear it, and you see it, and you go, ow.
0: Yeah.
1: Ow.
0: So I try to never look at our texts. I just don't want to know how bad I suck.
3: Everyone loves you.
0: Thank you. That's a nice thing to say.
3: No, it's true.
2: It is, though. There's even one listener in particular, like on the Facebook page one time, wrote something that really bummed me out. Mm. And like anytime I see anything from that listener, I'm like, oh, I'm kind of bummed out by it.
3: Their existence.
2: Yeah. Like, you bummed me out once.
0: But that's the thing about the online communication is like, we don't know these people. People don't, we don't know each other at all the way we used to know each other. And so it's, you it just feel free to say what you want to say. And if you're in a bad mood, that comes through and they're mean.
2: And the easiest thing to do is make a negative comment.
0: Yeah.
2: Like of course. That's, you know, the easiest thing for a person to make themselves feel a little better for a second. Oh, I'm going to just be mean to this
0: person.
2: Does it make
0: you feel better just to be mean?
1: That's just online culture, I think.
0: Yeah.
1: Because
0: yeah.
1: I really, you know, I could it's tell gross. You 10 times, you know, what, any person, what sucks about them. You could do that.
0: Yeah.
1: I don't. I'm not into that.
0: Right.
1: You do
0: look
1: that?
0: For the good. I try not to.
1: You don't go online and go, I'm going to roast this guy. Right. It's just weird. Yeah.
0: I don't even care what people say online. I'm just like, who cares about that? It's like listening to some rando. No thanks.
3: To me, it's confusing though, because when you are a musician, you are more successful if people listen to your stuff and therefore they have to like it and they have to kind of buy into you.
0: Mm-hmm.
3: So yes, you don't want to, I mean, there are obviously haters out there who are just mean to be mean, but it's also like, you should take some feedback, right? Or no. Like, look at the positives, that's also weird.
1: I don't disagree with you, but I do think that many artists, I've read all kinds of stuff all the way back from classic rock to the artists of today, and they will say, you have to make your record for you.
3: Mm-hmm.
1: As in, they make it for themselves, they make it the best they can make it, whether it's confessional or just pop art, mm-hmm. and it's got no real connection to you other than you wrote it and you're singing it. Whatever in between there, you've got to do it for you, put it out, and that's where it's up to the rest of the world to decide. If you're in the middle of, let's say, for example, you're in the studio writing a song and you start looking at your feed and you go, oh, they like it when I say stuff about my mom.
0: Or whatever, right.
1: You know. Right. Let me work that in. Right. Now you're writing for these comments in order to get, you're never going to get.
0: I also think when, just let's say you're Neil Young and you're writing one of your terrible, terrible albums.
1: I like him.
0: And I know. And actually I like some of his songs too, but in general, I feel like he's polarizing and I definitely know people who don't like him and I know people who really love him. He doesn't need to know that, and he never did need to know it. And he put his art out into the world, and he toured it, and he sold or didn't sell records to people. But people weren't stopping him on the street going, you suck. They just, when we're face-to-face with people, we're not like that. I feel like there's this layer that gets peeled off and just kind of like reveals the ugly. And I think that that's one of the downsides of all online communication and social media, and also people can really take what you say out of context because there's no inflection in it. Like, have you ever tried to joke with somebody via text and they're like butt sore over it?
1: Yes.
0: And you're like, that was totally a joke. I don't want to have to write JK after everything I write to somebody.
1: Is there a sarcasm font?
0: Right.
2: There needs to be. Yeah, there does need to be a sarcasm emoji. I agree with you 100%.
1: That is one of the things. Like, you're being sarcastic. You know.
0: Yeah.
1: Oh, it didn't land. Oops.
3: I've actually noticed, Sarah, that you're a great texter.
0: Well, you know what I've noticed about me is I put too many commas in and I actually, you know, write a grammatically correct sentence. And then I read what I get back from my son and I'm like, okay, well, let me just try to decrypt that.
3: Well, you know. He also probably texts you more curtly than he texts his friends.
0: Oh, that's probably true.
3: He doesn't want to engage.
0: There's
3: so much tone in texting.
0: Yeah. So just a couple more of these. I just thought this was interesting because I know you like writers. I have never read A Heartbreaking Work of Staggering Genius, but it is one of those memoirs that people talk about. And it's written by a guy named Dave Eggers. And he says, I use a flip phone and I write my first draft by hand and then transfer it to my 1998 Mac. Writes it out longhand and then types it in. Woody Harrelson apparently does not have it. He doesn't have anything. He's got one obscure
1: that
0: email.
1: Absolutely. Yes.
0: Christopher Nolan says, I refuse to get a smartphone because it's so easy for me to get distracted. And he not only wants to call you from a landline, he would prefer it if you called from a landline.
1: That's what I'm saying, though, as a guy who might be up at night distracted by that, he says, I should not.
0: Right. Or he's directing a scene and all of a sudden his phone's blowing up and he's all like, oh, I didn't even see that take.
1: But
0: do
1: movie
0: it again.
1: Making is this bubble.
0: Mm-hmm.
1: And so they
0: That's
1: get to,
0: true.
1: And I'm sure they love it. Like, you get into the bubble and this is all that matters and you're in whatever era and whatever scene you're doing. That's all that matters. It's probably a pretty great feeling to just be entirely focused on Batman.
0: Right.
1: Or
0: with
1: Odyssey.
0: No distractions.
1: Is that the guy, the Odyssey guy?
0: Yeah, I think so. Right.
1: I can imagine.
3: Christopher Nolan?
1: Yeah. And plus he probably
0: and
1: says.
0: And Oppenheimer too, right?
1: There's no phones on these sets.
0: Oh, I think he is the phone guy, the no phone on the set guy.
1: So he creates a bubble and that would be pretty pure and pretty cool.
3: Okay, but he also says you can't wear Uggs on set, which I guess I can never work with Christopher Nolan.
0: I guess not.
3: That's an aside.
0: Yeah. The final one on this list is Christopher Walken. He doesn't have a cell phone or use email, and he doesn't even have like any streaming services. Like, basically has no internet at his house. He previously revealed that he watches Severance, which he's on DVDs sent to him by Apple.
1: I love it.
0: Yeah.
1: And he's an older guy. Like, what is he, 80?
0: Oh, he's pretty old, yeah.
1: You know, I mean, my kids, as they've been trying to argue they deserve phones, have said, or this was one of the conversations, Dad, when did you get your first phone? 29.
0: Yeah.
1: That's when I got my
0: first
1: phone.
0: Yeah, that's not a good comparison
1: for
0: you. In
1: fact, they'd been around a while and I hadn't.
0: Right. That is true. In fact, I think, didn't you have one and then just get rid of it?
1: That was my laptop. Okay. Or not my laptop,
0: your
1: my
0: iMac,
1: main,
0: right.
1: My iMac, yeah. Our boss started writing me on my email and I went, no, I'm giving this to, I gave it to some school.
0: Mm.
1: Blanked it out and gave it away.
0: Here's an email machine.
2: Couple texts, 510. People lose touch with their humanity on social media and in their cars. We feel separate from ourselves.
3: Yes.
0: Yes.
3: People are their worst selves when they drive.
0: Agreed. I know.
1: Yes.
3: It makes me sick. That's why I don't drive.
1: Well, that's why you don't drive?
3: No. I just suck at it.
0: You have a license, though?
3: Oh, yeah, of course.
0: Oh, that's good.
2: Benjamin and Martinez, also as listeners, we get to know you, but not the opposite. It's called a parasocial relationship.
0: Mm-hmm.
1: Yeah, but I've met people where they say, it feels like I know you, but you don't know me. And I say, well, you do.
0: You actually
1: part
0: do
1: part of what
0: know
1: we do
0: us,
1: here
0: right.
1: is share our lives, and it's part of how we connect.
0: Yep.
2: I think that's what is bumming when somebody says something negative sometimes, because it does feel personal because,
1: something.
0: This is a listener. This is someone that I'm working on a relationship with.
2: Yes.
0: Mm. All right, changing gears. I just want to slide this in. Netflix's The Gentlemen renewed for season 3 as Meghan Markle does remain in the talks.
2: Oh.
0: We had heard yesterday that there was some backlash. They didn't want her in the show. Forget her. Brexit. Or whatever they called her. Megxit. Megxit.
2: Megxit.
0: Yeah. People had reported that the Duchess of Sussex had been offered a major new project. They called it her most significant acting role since leaving Suits, and it does look like it is still on. She's still in talks. No deal's been finalized.
2: That would be really good for her.
0: Oh, yeah.
2: Because that's a fun show. They'll write a cool character for her. The writing's good. Like, that's nothing but a win for her to do this.
0: And then one other, just a headline. I'm just going to read
1: it. Well, it didn't work out, the whole homemaker thing. So,
0: no, it
1: really. Go back to acting.
0: Yeah, we didn't believe it. It didn't act that well enough. Here's just the headline on this. Meghan Markle's snobbish behavior made hiring Montecito housekeepers nearly impossible. Word got around. They couldn't find anyone to clean their house.
3: Oh, I hope that's not true.
1: I know. Hope that's not true, too, because
0: it's on page 6. It's just gossip.
1: Money.
0: Yeah.
1: Like, who turns down good money?
0: Right.
1: Because someone's a snob. Like,
0: I looked at this overhead
1: of their
0: place.
1: You know, when I come in to clean and I put my headphones in and just, I'm busy.
0: Right. Yeah.
1: Give me my money.
3: Isn't everyone who lives in Mendocino snobby?
1: Probably.
0: Montecito. Well, they're all rich, that's for sure. I was looking at the overhead of their place, and it's absolutely palatial. It's like a dream.
1: Did they keep it or sell it?
0: They're keeping it.
1: Ah.
0: Yeah, they're keeping it. So they're going there because Prince Charles has cancer, and I don't know, maybe she's going to shoot a season of the Gentleman. I really hope she. I never saw her on Suits. I've never seen her acting in anything. And
3: she's
0: great
3: on Suits.
0: Oh, well, I wouldn't mind seeing her be great in something else. And that would be good for
3: her.
0: I've been
3: saying that.
0: She's really caught it from a lot of different sides. And I don't even really. I don't have bad feelings about her. It's just what gets fed to me.
3: I really hope that she makes it back to acting. They need a fresh start again.
1: For many of us, she only exists in these stories that you tell. Like, right. I don't see her.
0: Right.
1: I don't hear her voice. I don't know her or
0: You could listen to her podcast.
1: I never heard that. Right. I didn't see the cooking show. Nothing. She doesn't even, she's just a tabloid thing.
0: Yep.
3: Meg, if you're looking for a house sitter for your, what is it? Montecito? Yeah. Montecito Ranch. Hit me up. Bob on the waves.
1: No.
0: Bob, you have a job.
1: You're here.
0: That's really far
1: you
0: from
1: can't
0: here.
1: Politic you can't go for new
0: right.
1: gigs
0: no.
1: while you're working
0: we
1: with
0: us. We reject
1: us.
0: That utterly. Do not call Bob. She is ours.
3: DM me.
0: Okay, what's coming up? Turn her off. I know.
1: Jesus. Scott Budman's coming up from NBC Bay Area right after these.
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0: Yeah, they're yummy.
2: You'll like them. All right, here's what's happening. We've got Scott Budman from NBC Bay Area on the line, and he has been covering it's not even making as much news as I think it should because it's a huge trial. Good morning, Scott.
3: Good morning. Hey, guys.
2: So Hi. Are you actually going to Oakland and covering this?
3: I am, yes.
2: Okay.
3: And Oakland Federal Court, and they say this could last 6 weeks, and we're just starting week two.
2: So I'm curious, if we could, before we even get into the conversation about it, let's just set up what is actually happening. So this is it four states?
3: It's four states bringing it on behalf of a total of 29 states,
2: right?
3: Attorneys general that are.

0: suing Meta over this. And yeah, California, obviously one of them. We've already had a trial in Los Angeles. There was another one after that in New Mexico. And this is sort of the third in a line of cases asking, is social media addictive? Is it harmful? And did the company, in this case Meta, know that they were harming young people when putting out the Instagram product? And so this is sort of trial number three. And you're right, Vinny, a lot hinges on this because it's here in California. There's 29 states behind it. And, you know, the fines have already been big. The penalties are potentially big. And so Meta is throwing everything it can at trying to turn this thing around.
1: The stakes are enormous for Meta. And so I wonder, and I say this as a product of the OJ trial. I watched every minute of it back in the 90s or whatever that was. How many lawyers are on Meta's side as this case is being heard? I imagine, as you say, they're throwing everything at it. They don't want to admit that they've done this, and they don't want to have to change anything they're doing. So they must have hired the best legal minds in the world and probably 20 of them.
0: Yeah, I mean, they already have a really big legal staff. All of these companies do. That's not a surprise. But especially a company that's constantly getting shot at, you know, by privacy advocates, by child protection advocates. You know, you just name it, and it's come for Instagram. And so, yeah, you see a lot of lawyers. But, you know, California, the state, is bringing a lot as well. And this is something where they sort of have not an entire scheme, but a palette, at least, of what to do as far as bringing psychologists forward. We are probably going to hear from parents who say that their children were damaged by social media. We have heard from former Facebook employees that, you know, some of them have even written books about this, about how they've become disillusioned when they realized, hey, you know, in their minds, what they were doing was wrong and harmful, and they would leave the company. And now they are actually testifying against the company.
1: Do you think, I mean, I'm trying to figure out why they wouldn't just make some simple changes. Do you think they're fighting this is more about like ego and presentation of no fault? Or do you think that, like, I don't understand why you wouldn't just say, oh, many people are saying this is harming the children of the world, we should just change the way we do it. But what is this? What is their take on that? Like, I don't get their defense.
0: That's a great question. And yes, that's what a lot of people are asking. I feel the same way to an extent. I think that one of the battles that they're fighting and have been fighting for years is the battle of public opinion. No matter what a court says, and this court may say, hey, you know what? It's not as harmful. The company didn't know what they were doing. They're worried that they will have to change what they do. And by changing what they do, I mean make less money by doing what they do. Mm. And if they make less money in social media, which, by the way, social media isn't even their main focus, it's now AI. If they make less money through social media, they can't fund these gigantic AI data centers and plans to compute and sell all this stuff. And so they're worried not about making little concessions. They're worried that those little concessions will become bigger concessions and that they won't be able to do what they want to do in their way, as unpopular as that is. So yeah, Vin, it comes down to ego, but a lot of it comes down to money and their ability to do what they want. And really, to an extent, you know, the public opinion be damned. And that's a big problem, not only for the company, but right now, this whole backlash against tech, you know, people are worried about their privacy. They're worried about data centers. They're worried about robots. You know, there's this whole thing of why are we doing this if we know, and do we know, that this is actually harming our children?
1: They, for their part in this, I'm reading an actual quote where they say, social media addiction is not a recognized condition. It's not real. And that's a defense I guess you'd have to take. But we were just talking about how people reach for their phone sometimes without even realizing it because they're looking for that dopamine hit. Or it might be the first thing they grab in the morning, not to get news, but to check that post they put up last night or whatever. And I can't see how anyone who's used those platforms can actually say with a straight face that there's zero possibility a teenager could get addicted to this.
2: Right.
0: You know, it wasn't all that long ago. We're talking about the 1990s when people

0: really had their eyes open because of a trial. That the idea that tobacco is addictive. And I know now it sounds quaint to talk about this, but those trials back in the 90s really brought to the surface that cigarettes are addictive, that the companies that make them know this. And granted, you can say, well, gosh, 30 years later, we still have cigarettes, but smoking is way down. It's not cool. Smoking is even further down now among young people. And I wonder if that's what these companies are worried about, that, okay, we're still going to have social media a generation from now, but is it going to be something that our children tell their children, hey, you know what, this is just not cool. And those children are like, oh, God, you're on Instagram. I don't want to date you. I mean, obviously, that's, you know, fantasy in the future, but it has precedent that something that was thought to be acceptable turned out to be addictive. We know it's addictive, and it just became less acceptable, even though it stuck around.
1: We're talking to Scott Budman from NBC Bay Area and the Alice News Network. It's real. Trust me. Anyway, so as far as before we move on, and I've got the Meta glasses on my list of things we should talk about, but as you're looking at the trial and you're seeing, what is the vibe? What are you thinking? What are you hearing? Is it a losing bid for Meta, or is this impossible to pin to them? Responsibility, I mean.
0: Right. Everyone is waiting for what we haven't seen yet, which are the big executives, and there are two of them. Mark Zuckerberg, obviously, chief executive and founder of Meta. I think they want him on the stand, and I don't know that they can get him to admit that social media is addictive, but I think they want him on the stand to talk about what this does. We've seen him testify on Capitol Hill with parents behind him, and he turned to them and apologized. So it'll be interesting to see him. Also, Adam Mosseri, he's the guy that runs Instagram. I think they want to see him. So far, we haven't seen Meta executives on the stand. We've seen former employees talk about how they were disillusioned with the company. We recently heard from a psychologist. She talked about, you know, hey, I've done studies that show kids really can't put their phones down. And then, you know, the cross-examination, she'll admit, yeah, you know, social media can be helpful. People find their connections and all that. So you've got this sort of back and forth of something that she says, you know, is damaging, can be helpful. I don't know, obviously, what's sticking with the jury. But so far, the prosecution has brought forth witnesses, and they've talked about, even those who worked with Instagram, how they were worried for the safety of their own teenagers. And so it's been fairly compelling. Again, who knows what the jury is thinking, though?
1: Well, it's a pretty powerful thought to walk away from a high-paying job because you do not believe in the product. Many people, I think most people, would say, I'm not turning the money spigot off. It costs a fortune to live here, and I've got a pool going in. Like, there's other things I really need right. to be able to pay off before I can leave. So that's kind of a powerful statement when someone says, I can't participate somewhere else.
2: Right.
1: There's other jobs in the world, you know?
0: Right. I mean, if it's a clinical person, a psychologist, you know, I'm in the courtroom looking at the jury, and they're respectful, taking notes. When someone from Instagram says, I used to work at Instagram, and my kids started getting, you know, let's say sexually inappropriate comments thrown at her as a teenager. And I thought, oh, well, I work here. We can take care of this. And then it turned out they didn't. And he was disillusioned. You know, you sort of see the jurors sit up and take a little more notice.
1: I
0: agree. Yeah, that's a powerful thing to say. And that's why I think we're going to see many people say that.
1: Before we move on, Meta has their glasses out, and that's on my list. I don't know about this. What story do you have on Meta glasses being used in creepy ways?
2: Typical. Of course.
1: Typical.
0: I mean, we're just talking about this as if the company doesn't have enough of a reputation. You know, we've got these privacy things, and this is what happened. I'm, you know, aging us all by talking about Google Glass. That wasn't all that long ago.
2: No.
0: And people, let's be honest, men would wear them into a bar, and you didn't know if they were recording, which, by the way, of course, is illegal, but you can still do it and get away with it sometimes.
2: A little piece of electrical tape over the light.
1: You know, the speeding's illegal. There's all kinds of things. Like, it's not, but people do it daily.
0: Yeah, and this is creepy. And now, because of these Meta glasses, and I've tried them, and I get it. You can, you know, make phone call, listen to music. You can ask AI something that it's seeing. But you can also record. And obviously that's a terrible idea if you're recording someone who is not giving you permission to do that, you know, especially in a public place. I mean, these things are happening and people are complaining about them. And it's just one of these things where, again, people are saying, okay, I get that we have the technology to do this, but this is just creepy. It's unpopular. It instantly makes these glasses and the company that makes the glasses even more unpopular. And people are asking, you know, hey, how can I go out in public if someone might be recording me and I don't even know? And usually if someone's recording you with a phone, at least they're holding it up and you can say, aha, that's someone who's doing something very inappropriate and creepy. These glasses allow for that to happen without many people knowing. And it's one of those things where the glasses might help people, especially those who are vision impaired. It might help you if you're house hunting and you can get instant information. It might help you if you're making a phone call, walking down the street. But if the reputation is these are creepy, and if you wear them, you're creepy, then again, you're doing damage to the whole thing because of one part of it. And this is just a company that can't seem to get out of the way of that kind of thing.
1: For me, personally, and this is just me, but I would say the bigger problem with the Meta Glass, because if you get video, let's say someone videos you nude, you're changing, and you're a victim straight up in that situation. But if someone is recording your conversation and you're talking trash about someone that, you know, isn't in the room and that video gets out, sure, you should have kept your mouth shut. But in reality, unbeknownst to you, you are now caught saying something about the CEO of the company you work at or right. the this thing or that. That's where it can really undo.
2: You thought you were having a private conversation.
1: And you weren't. That's gnarly. Mm.
0: Yeah, I mean, privacy is privacy, and these things get in the way of that. And it's interesting because they just look like someone wearing Ray-Bans. And yeah. So you don't know, and that's just the insidiousness of it. It's like, guys, don't do this because this is why we can't have nice things, right?
1: On to the next tech behemoth. Apple is about to, as we head towards September, they're probably going to drop a bunch of new products, including the new iPhone. I personally am waiting on the new watch. I'm a huge fan of the Apple Watch, but what do we think is coming next month and how much is it going to cost us?
2: Scott Budman, NBC Bay Area.
0: Yeah, you know, we're probably going to get, you know, in this fall, usually September, we'll get a new phone. It'll be the iPhone 18, but yeah, we'll probably get a new watch too. They're talking about this would be series 12, so we're up to this now. It looks like from the rumors it'll be updated a little bit, maybe a slightly faster chip, maybe longer battery life. That's what a lot of people want. You know, maybe between 24 and 38 hours on a charge. We'll probably get some more health and fitness things, you know, as these wearables do that and track us. Maybe even some new colors. And I'm guessing the pricing will remain pretty much the same. The question about pricing in Apple is with the larger devices, you know, your iMacs, your iPads, even your phones, because memory, thank you AI, now costs more. And obviously there's a lot of memory in these devices that we carry around. So one of the things that we'll be looking for is, are they raising the prices of the iPads, of the iPhones, because of this memory, you know, boost? The watch, probably not so much. I'm guessing they'll be able to keep at least the basic pricing the same. But, you know, as you know, Vinny, they've made these really sort of aggressively big, you know, watches that do all sorts of things that allow you to swim and surf and camp and hike, you know, and they're cool. And those with a larger battery, I think, are going to be popular, especially with people who are really into fitness. These things are very popular.
1: I love the watch, but I don't think I would buy the foldable, but I also, and that's the new thing, right? The foldable iPhone, or is that?
0: Yeah, that's expected in September. I'll believe it when I see it, because I look for these things and I know that, you know, Samsung has some out there. There just aren't that many in the wild. I just don't see all that many foldable phones. There is a certain, I guess, group of people willing to pay a whole lot of money to have two screens instead of just one and fold it up, put it in there, I don't know, pocket, purse, whatever. And Apple is rumored to be jumping on that bandwagon. And, you know, whatever Apple does obviously boosts sales of whatever it does. And so this may be the move to make these foldable phones an actual thing. But so far, they've been a real niche product. And, you know, we're just not able to say, hey, if you have a foldable phone, you can do X, Y, and Z. It's basically just you have, let's say, 12 inches of screen instead of six.
1: Having a person in my house that works in tech, I can tell you that whether or not you've got the internet or it goes down, or whether or not you want to go work somewhere else just to be out of your house for a minute, the foldable phone has potential, if it works like it's supposed to, for people who work from their phone to fold it out and have a bigger screen and be able to do this kind of work from the road. It could be huge. I don't know if it's going to be great or not. To me, it's more trouble than it's worth, and I would be afraid it doesn't work.
2: I just bring a laptop.
1: Yeah,
2: you know?
1: Right. No, I agree.
2: And I love, I really don't want to do text or emails on a phone anyway because the tiny little keyboard. I'll just wait till I get home and I'll write you on my computer.
1: Apple shows us every time, though, that
2: we need that.
1: You don't think you need an iPad? And then there you are with three of them, if not five of them, or on your 10th.
2: Everybody, right. Everybody in your house has one.
1: One last thing, Scott Budman from NBC Bay Area and the Alice News Network. I'm looking at these humanoid robot games. And if you haven't seen this video, robots have come a long way while we weren't looking.
2: Like
1: a couple of these videos come out and you see the thing jump and then it falls over and you're and then its legs are moving while it's laying on its side and you go, oh, okay, that's... Now they're sprinting and jumping and...
2: And doing gymnastics and sparring.
1: Yes.
2: Kicking and fighting.
1: Did you see this?
0: Oh, yeah. And I would say... You know, I don't normally tell people to go on their phones even more, but you got to check this stuff out. These videos are wild. You're absolutely right. They are doing Olympic events. It's scary in a way, but, you know, am I wrong that my new guilty pleasure is watching a robot on a track running literally faster than Usain Bolt into a wall, you know, backing off, falling, rolling around, having robot parts splinter off with the sparks flying. It's just amazing. I mean, it is cinema. And we are, you know, at the same time, I'm like, well, that's amazing. I'm like, well, what is the future for humanity if these guys are doing this? It's pretty amazing to watch.
1: Well, and this goes into production, or at least on some level, right over in Fremont, they're reconfiguring the Tesla plant to build these things, right?
0: Right, the humanoid robots. And one interesting thing is here in America, when we talk humanoid robots, at least in the marketing of it, it's like, hey, it's going to fold your laundry. Overseas, they're running faster than the fastest human, you know, into walls. They're marching. They're doing gymnastics.
2: They're creating
0: they're doing
2: an
0: taekwondo.
2: Army is what you're trying to say.
0: I think so. Yeah. And so, you know, it's like, hey, great. I've got someone folding my laundry and you've got an army. And
2: ours is folding its laundry until it gets woken up by its subcommand and joins the forces as they're all converging on whatever needs to be eliminated.
0: Yeah, bless the industry making these things, but they're doing this with the assumption that we've never seen movies before,
2: right.
0: And I just can't get past that.
2: And yet, we're still going to go get these things.
1: Scott Budman from NBC Bay Area. Listen, if you guys want to follow him, he does a lot of reports right on Instagram, on all the socials, at Scott Budman. You can also watch him on your TV, NBC Bay Area. Thanks a lot, buddy. We appreciate hearing from you.
2: Thank you,
0: Scott. Thank you. Always fun. Thanks,
2: always
0: you guys.
2: Always great to talk to you.
0: Thanks.
2: Coming up, wedding alert. Is it wrong?
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0: Such a sweet little song. It's Alice 97.3, Sarah and Vinny, Alice's morning show. 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Maddie, standing by. 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
1: A lot of texts from Scott last segment.
0: Oh, yeah?
1: Yeah.
2: He's great, isn't he? Mm,
0: the best.
1: Vin, you got a nice compliment. Vin, you're so good at interviewing. 510.
2: Thank you.
1: That was a good segment. 510, Insta is addictive, but YouTube and Roblox should be sued too. Harmful as hell.
2: You know what? I just want to add that this is the problem I'm having personally, is that there's also an upside to Instagram. I love seeing my friends. There's a few people on this planet that when they post a picture, I see it and I smile. Yep. And I think that's so awesome. They just made my day that they shared that with me. And yet I'd be willing to lose that for the greater good if it's going to be less damaging to young brains coming up and easier for parents to deal with. Because you can imagine in each household, there's a parent fighting the, no, you can't go on there. I'm 14. Everybody else is on it.
1: 415, Meta glasses are becoming a big issue at Burning Man right now.
2: Burning Man was in the news yesterday, and I made a note and then forgot to bring it
0: it's
2: up.
0: Like next week,
2: it
0: right?
2: It starts any minute, right? Like this Sunday, I think it starts.
3: Yeah, they started building this weekend.
2: Are you going?
3: No.
2: Oh, because you're getting married.
3: Yeah, I'm getting married. Next year.
0: Burning Man getting married. Burning Man getting married. I guess we'll get married.
3: I know.
1: 707. Excellent. Thanks for the coverage, everybody. Someone asking if that is going to be a standalone segment. Yes, all the segments are on the podcast by hour, and it will say Scott Budman on it, so you can go back and listen to it if you missed it or need to share it with somebody.
0: And Scott's always great. Thanks, Scott.
2: Such an interesting thing that we talked about it off the air, and it happens to us in different ways, but they would be smarter to make the changes themselves before the government says, you'll make that change and here's what's happening.
0: Right.
2: And then they're like, oh no.
0: Right.
2: Like,
0: they could be proactive and just
2: us in the middle.
0: Right. Somehow. Otherwise it'll be mandated.
2: Right.
0: I guess they feel that they can win.
2: It's clear their ego and the amount of money they've generated is too much to walk away from. And so they're going to fight it all the way. He's a guy who he just went to, I forget where I read it earlier, over the weekend. He just bought a castle.
0: Yeah. I just really wanted a castle. So I got one.
2: Walked into it and went, I like it. Yeah. I'll take it.
0: Oh, it's not for sale? Well, how about for this much?
2: That's what that guy's life is like.
0: Must be nice.
2: Well, must be.
0: But then he has to go testify at trials.
2: Well,
0: it's like, oh, this is so inconvenient. I really wanted to head to my castle and buy new castle tapestries.
2: I own half of Hawaii as well, so yeah. I could go there.
0: Yeah, I'm busy. I'm in my place in Hawaii. It needs a lot of upkeep.
2: Shh.
0: Someone's going to walk all those acres.
2: Do we just sound jealous? Maybe.
0: Yeah, well, we are. I'll tell you, if I was the owner of that giant corporation with all these other fingers and other pots, I'd be like, okay, let's not torture children and their parents. Let's find a way to make this something that's usable, that isn't going to damage people.
2: Right.
3: You'd be an altruistic billionaire.
0: Yes, I would be.
3: I think they have a term. I think the term is something like that.

0: An altruistic billionaire?
1: Yeah, the most...
0: I'd be like Mackenzie Scott.
1: The theory is that the most efficient way to actually have positive change in the world is to become a billionaire. And then you can use your money to make whatever you want
0: Yeah,
1: happen.
0: But then you won't. Because like by the time you Bill get your billion Gates dollars, you go, oh, you know what I should do? Go visit Jeffrey Epstein on his island of little girls.
1: Right, because but to get there, you have to be corrupt. You have to cheat. You have to do evil things.
0: Or maybe you just have to work hard.
1: Maybe.
0: And spend the rest of your life giving away all your money. Mm. All right, anyway.
2: Oh, and then just one more. 650 Menlo Park. My hubby would take Sarah and Vinny to court. He thinks I'm too addicted. Telling him shh in the mornings.
1: You guys do put out a lot of content.
0: We do. It's true. But we're not asking you for to click like on anything. Although, can you please go subscribe to our... Yeah. To our
1: what are you saying?
2: And like all our Instagram posts.
1: What am I even here for?
3: Yeah, no, we totally ask people share to do
0: you're
3: that.
0: Here for yep. the, you're here for the YouTube thing. We need more subscribers at the YouTube thing. You don't even ever have to go back. Just go there, subscribe, and then leave. It's fine. We're
2: but
0: fine with that.
2: Great videos like the one we did yesterday.
0: Yeah, oh, God. There's
2: people
0: so many good
2: it.
0: Ones.
3: They yeah, love
1: that's on our Instagram.
2: I got the stopped by several
0: oh
2: people
0: God.
2: In the hallways.
0: It's crazy.
2: About it.
0: I've never had so many people reach out to me. Like, what was the actual question that she asked? This is on our Instagram. It's a post, or
1: yeah,
0: it's not just a story.
1: That's right, Vinny. The video that you made a big stink about that you didn't even want to participate in. That I was pulling teeth getting you to participate.
3: The
1: in.
3: The question
1: people
3: she
1: loved
3: asked.
1: It.
3: Do you want to tell people
1: no,
3: the question
1: no,
3: you asked?
1: No.
0: The whole point
1: it's
0: is
1: more
0: don't
1: fun
0: tell the question.
1: That you
0: yeah.
1: don't know.
3: The
0: yeah,
3: question
0: down
3: she,
0: the hall, they're all buzzing about it. It's crazy. I've had a bunch of people reach out to me. What was the question? What was the question?
1: I was a little worried because I was like, oh, I was bouncing the idea off Susan. And I said, this is a trend, by the way. I didn't come up with the whole concept, but I did come up with the question. And I was like, oh, maybe that question's a little iffy. And then I realized, oh, no one's going to know it except for you guys. So it doesn't matter.
0: And the people I told. So.
3: Oh, you told some people?
0: Well, yeah. Because I didn't realize you're supposed to keep it a secret.
1: Oh, it's okay.
0: Yeah. Well, and when she cut the thing at the end where she's like, I asked my coworkers how they would treat a listener if they came in. And then we all went, wait a minute. That's not what
1: That's
0: you
1: what
0: asked
1: I asked.
0: Us. Okay, that isn't what you asked, but.
3: No, the name that was brought up was is literally the worst person ever to walk the face of the, or one of.
0: Yes.
3: And
0: yes,
3: so
1: definitely
3: was,
1: top five.
3: Yeah,
0: top five most terrible people of all time.
3: Right.
0: What would you do if that guy walked in?
1: I've seen other ones where people were like, they get them to be more physical with it. So that I guess the question is something like, what would you do if a bear came in here? Like, how would you stop a bear from attacking you?
0: Oh.
1: And then people pick stuff up and they're like, and then I go, and then I'd hit him like this. And those are fun.
0: Yeah.
1: It's a good trend.
0: And then they
1: out.
0: Go, what would you do if my mom walked in? You know?
1: Yeah.
0: Right.
1: Yeah. Or an orphan child who's hungry.
0: Oh.
1: I've seen that. That's the big one.
0: That's a good one. That's pretty good. Tricky. It's tricky.
1: Alice973 Instagram.
0: Yes.
3: An
0: check it out.
3: Orphan child that's hungry.
1: Yeah. Something like that. You know.
0: And apparently we do want likes while they're still available.
3: Well, here's a jam bar for starters. Mm. Do you like fingernails? I have those. I don't know. What do you give? What do you say?
0: I don't know. You just, right. I guess you have to leave a comment. Maybe that becomes the new metric. How many comments you got?
1: You mean, what would you say to the?
0: What would you
3: the
0: do?
3: The orphan child.
1: That's
0: oh,
1: hungry?
0: Oh,
3: yeah.
0: Oh, wow.
3: Like, I don't know. I got a jam bar here and then I'm.
0: No, the question is, the question is asked of us is what do you do if a bear walks in here?
3: Oh.
0: And then she goes back afterwards and says, the question was. What would you do if an orphan walked in?
3: Oh,
0: do you see how that works? It's
3: son
0: like,
3: of a
0: we'd be so rotten to it. I'd kick it.
1: Get it.
0: I'd light it on fire. You know, the
1: it's
0: poor
1: funny.
0: Orphan.
1: It's funny. It's a
0: like,
1: hashtag
0: like,
1: prank.
0: Is he offering fingernails? I don't understand. To the bear?
3: I don't know.
0: Want to chew my fingernails, Mr. Bear, sir?
1: You would offer a orphan child
3: that's
1: hungry, your fingernails.
3: I don't know what he, I'm
0: a jam bar. He offered a jam bar. Those are very filling. They are good.
3: They are delicious.
0: You know, at least give the orphan something healthy. Okay. It's time for a story.
3: Please.
0: It's about a wedding.
3: Oh.
0: And of course, I'm on the lookout for the wedding stories. This is, it's a bit of a stretch, okay? There's a woman by the name of Annalyn McCord. And
3: I know her.
0: Do you?
3: She's the skinny chick that you loved from the Beverly Hills 90210 reboot.
0: That is, ding, ding. Give him a point. Here, I'm giving you a point. That is who that is. Now, I don't know when the 90210 reboot went off the air, Vin, But I haven't seen this woman since. I definitely didn't watch the last. I think I watched one season of that. And it was, I was really trying to capture the nostalgia of like the 90s when I was watching. I would watch that. We had a little group that would get together every week and would watch 90210 and Melrose Place and, you know, the original versions of those.
3: I'm always impressed, and it always makes an impression on me when you love a lady and the way you will just go full, almost like a man that loves a lady, like, oh, she's so skinny and what I do to...
0: Oh, she's beautiful. Oh, she's like...
3: Just, well, you wouldn't believe what I
0: do. She was perfect. She was just like a perfect girl. So I loved that chick. I have no idea even what she looks like now.
3: Okay.
0: And she just got married.
3: Okay.
1: Wait,
3: congratulations.
1: Sorry, I missed it. Who?
0: Annalyn. Her name is Annalyn McCord. A-N-N-A capital L-Y-N-N-E. I'm sure it'll pop right up.
3: She's not a very well-known...
0: Absolutely not a well-known person.
3: I only know because of what I just told you.
0: Right. She is...
2: She's stunning.
0: Yeah, she's very pretty. So...
3: She's actually aged well.
0: I have
3: really
0: not seen her since 90210.
3: Uh-huh.
0: Since watching her on that. So I don't know what her deal is. She actually kind of reminds me of somebody else now looking at these pictures. She's beautiful. She's a lovely lady.
3: Okay, and what about her?
0: So she announced that she and her boyfriend, Danny Cipriani, got married over the weekend.
3: Congratulations.
0: Danny is a former rugby star.
3: Rugby?
0: Yep. I don't know. And
3: well, so wait a minute. Is she British?
0: I don't
3: Australian?
0: Think so. I don't think so. She might be. Maybe she's just a great American
3: accent.
0: We don't
3: have rugby here.
0: Yeah. I don't know. She meets some rugby guy and she marries him.
3: All right.
0: So congratulations to the happy couple. Last month, they set up an account at honeyfund.com, which is a GoFundMe for people who are getting married. So together, their net worth is about $8 million.
3: Which is... more than I have.
0: And it's more than enough to pay for your own GD wedding.
3: Sure.
0: So they were trying to get some, you know, raise some money. And I guess maybe this was their way of saying, look, we have a house. We have all the dishes we need. We don't want any wedding gifts. If you want to shoot us $50 to cover your plate of food that we're going to feed you, this is how you do it. This is where we want the money to go. And maybe, you know, I didn't go to the honeyfund.com website that they had set up, but maybe, like, I'm thinking if I'm worth $8 million and I'm going to go ask people for money, I'd be like, and here's where we're donating it.
3: Exactly.
0: You know, or whatever. Here, we're going to start a scholarship with our whatever.
3: But
0: they didn't.
3: Since
0: they just wanted money.
3: People are shameless.
0: Yes.
3: What did they do?
0: They crowdfunded their wedding on
3: and
0: this.
3: And did people say, it's a no?
0: No. In fact, people not only didn't say it was a no, they paid $10, because I think that's the minimum you can give on there, to write mean comments.
3: Oh.
0: So in a way.
3: You scuzz buckets, here's $10.
0: Right.
1: What about, like, talk about losing the plot.
3: Yeah, you have absolutely.
0: You've now given her $14,200. It's a good way to let your guests know you'd rather have money than a toaster or a set of dishes. But so anybody can donate, not just invited guests. People can just browse through, you know, like Taylor Swift does over on GoFundMe.
3: Right.
0: And people did. The campaign raised $14,200. Annalyn and Danny received hatred and death threats. She says, I was told I was despicable and that I was trying to extort money from my wedding guests. People actually donated $10 toward the wedding day so they could write on the site that Danny and I were disgusting.
1: What? Wait, have people never heard of a honeymoon fund as a way to give gifts? Everything about that, I don't even want to talk about this story because I don't want any of this weird energy getting on me.
0: Oh.
1: The people, this is so strange. What's wrong with them doing honeyfund.com?
2: Are you doing it?
1: Well, we have a wedding registry, and on the registry, you can donate to our honeymoon fund.
0: Yeah.
1: That's normal.
0: Listen, I'm with you. I don't care what they do. I didn't pay $10 to their wedding.
1: Is it because they posted it on their Instagram, and they're like, if you want to give us a gift?
0: I don't know that they did that. I don't know. And I'm certainly not following.
3: You have to imagine that this strikes people the wrong way. They're famous, they're great looking, and they've got money. And they're crowdfunding in a way that makes people feel like you suck.
0: Mm.
1: So once you're rich, you can't get gifts anymore?
0: No, no more gifts for you. You're too rich for that.
1: That's interesting. Tell that to every company in the world who sends free stuff to influencers and famous people exclusively.
0: Yeah. Yes.
3: Yeah, that's a business model for many clothing companies.
1: Capitalism.
3: You name it. Like, that is the business model. Let me get this on Britney Spears' head, and suddenly Von Dutch is a thing.
1: Oh, my God. TBT.
2: By the way, Anna Lynn is currently on the soap opera Days of Our Lives.
0: Is she?
3: Good for her.
0: Is that still a thing?
2: Oh, yeah.
0: Where? Online or something?
2: No, it's on TV.
0: Really?
2: Yeah.
3: I thought they all went away. But okay. Oh, Days of Our Lives was one of the big ones.
1: Yeah, Joey was on that.
0: Oh, yeah, that's right, Joey. Joey got a role on Days of Our Lives. Oh, Joey.
3: So anyway, they're bummed because everyone's mad about their joyful day.
0: No, they're not even bummed. They're not even bummed. Her comments, you know, I was told I was despicable. I was trying to extort money. It's like, why did you know, if you don't want to give me any money, don't give me any money. Go think your mean thoughts in your own head. And I suppose, look, people do get you like that. It's just asking for money, but it is the same as a gift registry. You are saying, here's stuff that you can buy me as a wedding gift. It's a traditional thing. I host you. I rent. I pay a lot of money for a big wedding. I feed you. I host you. We all come together and see all our old friends and family. Like, weddings are very expensive. And look, I'm, you know, I don't know what's the limit when you can't ask for gifts and or money for your wedding. Like, is $8 million the limit? Is $2 million? Is it $50 million? Like, I just think it's funny that somebody would, the only reason I did this, I was just like, really, people choked up 10 bucks to bitch at these people.
2: Like, we talked about this earlier. It's a dopamine rush for people to be mean. And they
0: probably got all kinds of like comments on their comments.
3: Well, that's the big thing is the likes on the comment. And I'll be honest, I don't go looking at this stuff very often. And occasionally I'll look for info on something, right? But the comments that people make about other people's posts sometimes are genius. You can really get a full-on laugh-out-loud moment because someone said that thing that you can't believe.
0: Yeah.
3: Oh, my God.
0: Sometimes that's like, I'll read some of the comments on something and I go, this is worth doing as a story because these comments are so funny about this dumb thing that happened.
3: Well, I would not spend the $10 to tell them they suck. Right. I wouldn't do it.
0: No. When have you ever just been able to pay 10 bucks? Like, when's the last time you just said, here's 10 bucks, now I'm going to say my piece? You're going to have to sign up.
3: Mm-hmm.
0: You got to get an account. You got to log in.
1: Your
0: double
1: personal
0: authentication.
1: Data is being sold for that.
0: Exactly. And you gave them 10 bucks to sell them your...
1: I am actually... Those are some disturbed people. I'm so confused by this story. Paying $10 to tell people that I'm so poor, I can't afford groceries, and you're asking for money for your honeymoon. It's the craziest thing I've ever heard. I hope it's not true. I hope it's bots. I pray it's bots.
0: Well, I don't know where the bots got the 10. I think that's what it sounds like, is you can't make a comment on
1: bots
0: this
1: got
0: unless
1: crypto.
0: You bots. Oh, okay. I don't know anything about the bots.
1: Why not? Why
0: people have the bots? Oh my God, the bots. I was watching this thing, the CNN thing, that's the thing we were just talking about briefly with Scott Budman. I sent it to Vinny, and it's the robot Olympics. This is no joke. They're coming for you. And this is early days, too. I mean, just think. They're going to get better and better.
3: Well, that's why I said...
0: you guys have seen Chappie.
3: You see the old video or the ones that made the rounds, and you go, oh, look, it hopped. And then it fell over, and now it's, like, twitching on the ground. They've come a long way when we weren't looking.
0: Do you remember a couple years ago, maybe more than a couple years ago, I think it was, like, Boston Robotics.
3: Yeah,
0: came up with that dog thing. Mm-hmm. And it's four-legged. It's like a platform that can walk around.
3: Yeah.
0: And they're kicking it and it's recovering and getting its balance and stuff. Like, that is so far from what we're talking about here. These are absolutely humanoid, kicking and having a kick fight, running faster than Usain Bolt. It's incredible.
3: Mm-hmm.
0: Just be afraid.
3: And they're just getting started.
0: Right. These are early days. Is it like Optimus or something? What's the name of the one that's going to happen in Fremont?
3: The Tesla one? Yeah. I'll look it up.
0: But like
3: I think you got it, though.
0: Like Optimus Prime? Optimus Prime will be. You'll buy one of these. It'll clean your house right up until it's needed in the
3: Optimus,
0: Army.
3: Optimus, you got it.
0: Oh, it is.

0: Optimus, okay.
1: Or Tesla bot.
0: Oh, the Tesla bot. Mm. Pumpkin is Mama June's kid.
1: Oh, okay.
0: Honey Boo Boo's older sister. Her young daughter's now been thrown out of the fancy private school over mom's hardcore OnlyFans page.
1: Wait a minute. Just yesterday, you were telling us how great it was going.
0: It was going great until they showed up at the school and they said, no, you can't. We rescind your invitation to be at this. It's a Chrisley school.
1: But so did they say it? Did the mom say, I'm doing that so she can go to this school?
0: No.
1: That's why I'm
0: doing
1: it.
0: She said it to us. But those people are like, yeah, we don't care why you're doing it. Yeah.
2: Okay, then any parents that watch porn also shouldn't be allowed to enroll their kids in that school.
0: And what else?
2: A lot of things.
0: Because honest to God, like how good of a Christian do I have to be to go to this school? I would be, if somebody said that to me, I'd be like, you know what? This was the wrong school for us anyway.
2: Well, that's probably true.
0: Yes. Well, just in general, I wouldn't have. So anyway, her daughter got barred from attending this prestigious private school. So instead, she hired a lady to teach all her kids at home. She's going to homeschool, but she's going to have she's making $15,000 a day. This lady is on OnlyFans, we found out, according to her. And now she's like, I'll just pay them out of my own pocket and we'll set up a little schoolhouse in the backyard.
1: Okay.
2: Oh, I love that she's sticking to this. I'm sorry that she's facing, Pumpkin's facing so much adversity trying to give a better life for her family.
0: Right.
1: The bummer, I think, is that homeschooling does take, we just talked about that socializing is part of what you learn in school and how to navigate the different personalities, including that teacher you think hates you.
0: Yeah.
1: Even though she just hates her job, she doesn't hate you.
0: Yeah. Don't,
1: but either way,
0: don't take it so personally.
1: Yeah, it's not a big deal. I mean, she's just been at this too long.
0: She's miserable. It's not your fault.
1: Whatever. Mm. But what I'm. I have a there's a kid on my street that is homeschooled, and I'll see him certain times of the day out on his scooter, and I know it's recess, but he's alone. And it's cool. He's a great kid, great family, but he's also not getting that social experience.
0: Right. He doesn't have a group. And he's not learning how to fit into
1: one. So he's
0: one.
1: Zipping around the neighborhood and having a great time and blowing off some steam, but he's by himself.
0: Her quote here, this is Pumpkin, Honey Boo Boo's older sister. I was told that my social media does not align with their school because they're Christian. Excuse me, what? I was brought into an office and told my daughter would not be accepted because of my social media, not hers, mine. Of course, it is all over the news that you're doing OnlyFans.
3: It's a spot on impression.
0: Thank
1: it was very
0: you.
1: Well done.
0: Thank you. Thank you. You know, she does hardcore content on the account. But this is, you know, this is what it could cost you. Anyway.
1: Well, she's got to get the word out. And so, you know, this promotion she does where she does these stories and everyone finds out she's doing hardcore porn on OnlyFans. That's how you make that money.
0: Yeah. Yep.
1: Otherwise, you'd keep it quiet. You know, if she were doing movies in the business, she would not go around saying that. She'd
0: right.
1: just
0: And every husband who'd seen her on all of those movies would be like, well, I'm not saying a thing about that because
1: right.
0: then everyone knows I watch porn and we're here at this Christian school and we can't have that.
1: Right.
0: Anyway, there's that. And then one more note here. I had originally heard that Nicholas Hoult, who has very quietly become one of my favorite actors.
1: I love that kid.
0: He was supposed to play Gilderoy Lockhart in season 2 of Harry Potter.
1: Is that right?
0: Which would have been great. He can't because isn't he also like Lex Luthor?
1: He is Lex Luthor.
0: So it has a conflict with his shooting for the next Superman. And so Kit Harington, Jon Snow, is going to be playing Gilderoy, which I think is to me, Nicholas Hoult was a perfect choice. I don't know if Kit Harington, you know, nothing Jon Snow, will be a good Gilderoy Lockhart. He'll have to be fancy. I mean, that guy's floofy and fancy.
1: That is one of the things, though, isn't it? A person who you only know as Jon Snow may dance.
0: Right.
1: He may sing. We don't know.
0: Which is what I guess we're about to find out. So now I believe the first season has not even aired.
3: Not till Christmas.
0: I think it's already renewed for 2 more seasons.
3: Till 3 seasons.
0: Yeah. So that's coming for us. And each season is one book, correct?
3: I think so, yeah.
0: That's what we heard. So season two, Gilderoy Lockhart replacing Nicholas Holt with Kit Harington. The Harry Potter show that none of us has even seen yet.
3: Oh, this is good. 408. Kit plays him on the audio series. He'll do great.
0: Is that so?
3: Evidently.
0: Oh. I have never listened to the full cast production of that. I like the one guy who does the books.
1: The person that comes to mind is you get to know someone like Hugh Jackman in one role, but he's
0: multi-talented.
1: Only later do you see he can sing, he can dance, he likes doing Broadway. He's someone where you would go, okay, that guy's a triple threat.
0: Mm-hmm. He's got it all.
1: Mm-hmm. So maybe Kit
0: and
1: does too.
0: Titanium blades. What's he got for, what are those blades made out of?
3: Adamantium.
0: Adamantium. Okay, what's coming up?
1: classes on financial literacy and more after.

0: classes on financial literacy and more after these.
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2: What's up, everyone? This Alice Report is brought to you by Bridge the Gap. Tomorrow at 8 a.m., it's our generational trivia challenge, Bridge the Gap.
0: We love it.
2: This week, Zillennial Olivia from Napa goes for the three-peat against Gen X challenger Tiffany from Alamo Square. Olivia specifically said, I want to wear that robe.
0: Yeah, it's she wants to.
2: El Campeón, well, if you don't know, my nickname is El Campeón del Pueblo. I'm the people's champion. And I have been for many, many years. It's not new. Mm-hmm. What are you?
0: Okay. Definitely one of your nicknames.
2: Right. Anyway, so that's what's happening is she, if
0: back
2: she
0: in
2: gets
0: the day
2: the
0: with
2: win,
0: with Gretchen, I believe we used to do trivia every day.
2: And I would mop the floor with that lady.
0: I don't remember
2: daily.
0: It like that.
2: I do. Yeah, I sure weird. Do. God, Gretchen. Mm. She was a big talker too. And then would come in and just get clubbed. Gretchen.
0: That's one way to remember it.
3: I remember her being kind of smart.
0: Do you?
3: Yeah.
0: Oh, that's not how Vinny remembers it at
2: Is
0: all.
2: Is that right? Yeah. You do, huh? Anyway, we'll see how Olivia does and if she can, in fact, put on the robe and get some photos of herself in El Campeón del Pueblo's winning gear. Mm-hmm. I got my money on Tiff. Tiffany from Alamo Square. She represents Gen X. We'll see you tomorrow.
0: Yes, she does.
2: And hopefully you'll be here for it. Bridge the Gap, everyone.
0: It's fun.
2: I need a couple things. First, I want to thank Scott Budman for coming on with us last break. That was a fun segment. And I also mentioned while we were talking about social media that our midday lady, Mason, is big on social media. And I didn't say her handle. Oh. So if you're looking to follow someone, she's Mason on the mic on Instagram and other.
0: Yes.
2: And she really doesn't need our help. She's got like millions of followers. But
0: I think on TikTok, she has over a million followers, right?
2: You'll probably like following her, though. Yeah, so give her a look. Okay?
0: She's your midday girl.
2: Yeah. And clouds outside right now as we get into the day, but should be warm. It'll warm up over in the nut. Mm.
0: And those people who are in the nut right now are probably well aware that we're talking about them.
2: Mm-hmm. Oh, they know. Yeah. Don't worry about it.
0: Where did you hear that?
2: The nut. The first place I heard the nut was on Marcy's show.
0: Oh.
2: Or actually not Marcy's show, because we're on when Marcy's on.
0: Right.

0: So, but I saw it on her Instagram.
1: Oh, I see.
0: She a was little saying, clip from it. She's all the kids the are calling it the nut now. And I went, well, that's great.
1: Yeah. The nut.
0: Uh-huh.
1: Why not?
0: She was right on top of what the hipsters
1: what are the kids up
0: saying.
1: To? Just ask Marcy.
0: Mm-hmm. Okay. I got a bunch of stories. I'll try and rifle through as many as of these as I can. I'll begin with, is your significant other? We actually, the first time I heard this term, I believe it was Yuzette, and she used the term, there's a line outside my window.
1: Oh.
0: Do you remember
1: yes,
0: that term?
1: Absolutely.
0: Was
1: yeah.
0: that from her, or was that something we heard somewhere else and she just...
1: No. I think the line outside the window was her, but just sort of, you know, people waiting in the wings, like, I got options.
0: Right.
1: You're lucky to have me. That was her whole thing.
0: Well, she wasn't wrong. Your significant other may be cushioning, and you wouldn't even know it.
1: Cushioning.
0: Another term is backburnering.
1: Oh.
0: Which doesn't work as well. I mean, it actually makes more sense, backburnering, but it's not a word, burnering. Is it?
1: The thing about something that's backburnered is that I got to pay attention to that. You know, you still need
0: right.
1: to, you know, that's, I feel like cushioning is better because it's like, I got a soft place to fall that I don't have to be paying attention to while I'm paying attention
0: about.
1: To you.
0: This is people in long-term relationships, married or other, that have someone in the wings that will cushion the breakup. This lady in the story says, it says she's been married for 14 years at the time, but her friendship with a man was flirtatious and she started to fixate on it.
1: Oh.
0: They communicated regularly and had coffee dates. Then they did it.
1: Oh, Jesus.
0: A line was crossed even before the physical relationship began, she says. She invested in a figment of a relationship until it became a real one. And it undid her marriage.
1: Oh.
0: My affair definitely started out as an emotional affair and then moved into real life. Whether it's boredom or complacency or unresolved frustration, I'm not sure, she said, but it makes... Anyway, the cushioning thing is real and it continues. And here's what I would say, just as, you know, someone who often is asked about, you know, people's problems in life. It's a bad,
1: you are
0: advice,
1: a bad
0: segment.
1: Advice giver,
0: yeah.
1: Right.
0: Yeah. Here's what I'd say. You can't control other people. You can't. The sooner you give up and stop trying to be in your person's business, like if they're going to do that, there's nothing you can do about it. You hope that you've created a great enough relationship that they're not backburnering or cushioning. But it's the kind of thing, you know what it makes me think of? What's your village?
1: Yeah.
0: Like if you're going to drive by people's houses, I knew a lady who said, I kept seeing this handprint on the hood of my car. And she never knew what it was. And then she realized when she saw him do it from her outside the window, he was checking to see if the hood of the car had been running. Like she just got home right before he got there. He was putting his hand on the hood to see if it was warm.
1: Like, did you go anywhere tonight? No. Why is your car hood warm?
0: How's that? I was like, oh my God, there's a dude who's busy with it. Like, you're busy with it. In your head, this thing's already over, and you're just trying to find the evidence of that.
1: Right. Is that just self-loathing? There's no way someone as great as her will stay with someone as much of a jerk as I am.
0: I don't know. There's probably a ton of different reasons why you might do that, but I would...
1: Immaturity could be one.
0: I would think you would fight that instinct.
1: Well, try to.
0: Because you're not, as soon as you're caught, you're the guy that puts the hand on the hood of the car.
1: Right.
0: Like,
1: you're checking up on me everywhere I go.
0: What?
1: Really? You put tracking on my phone? Great.
0: Anyway, that's the term, cushioning. There's no cure for it.
1: That's not cushioning what that lady did, though. That's just cheating.
0: Oh, no, she had an affair.
1: Like, cushioning, knowing that someone's into you and sort of like, well, if anything ever happens in my relationship, we'll go forward with that. That's cushioning without, you know, leading them on and then winding up sleeping with them. That's just straight up cheating.
0: With cushioning, you're usually cultivating a secret flirtation with someone who represents an exaggerated rebellion against challenges in one's current relationship. Well, mm-hmm. if something is exhausting on this side and something out over here is light and easy, I can see why you would.
1: Because it's not real life.
0: Right. Mm. I could see why you would lean to it, because this other thing, who hasn't had times in your relationship where you're like, oh, I just can't with this subject or this thing or that again, right?
2: Yes.
0: I mean, you went through it, right?
2: Yeah. And
1: I get it. I suck.
2: I wasn't cushioning, but I did feel like when I was married, a lot more women came on to me than as
0: really?
2: A single man.
3: The grass is greener. You also see it more.
2: Yeah, probably. Yeah, probably just saw it more.
1: Yeah, now you're looking for it. And it's gone.
3: My friends have this great saying that a crush is just a lack of information. You know, if you're in something and someone else seems, you know, the grass seems greener.
1: Right.
3: You just don't really know them.
1: No.
3: You're going to have problems with anyone you're with.
1: Yeah.
3: It's part of merging
1: relationships,
3: two lives together.
1: Right. Exactly. And as, you know, exciting as it is at the beginning of the relationship, remember, it was that exciting at the beginning of your current relationship.
3: Right.
0: Oh.
1: You gonna trade all that for a rolling the dice on that guy?
0: California is joining 30 states that will require financial literacy courses for teens in every high school.
1: I love that.
0: This
1: I
0: is
1: think
0: brilliant.
1: It's great.
0: And far too late.
1: Yep.
0: For many people who will say, I didn't, luckily, thank God, when I started here in 1997, Liz St. John, the great Liz St. John, everyone.
2: Wonderful.
1: She's amazing. She's an amazing woman.
2: Legendary Bay Area
1: broadcaster.
0: When we started here, she goes, you're giving, like, I don't know, we'd known her for a few weeks or whatever, and we're busy doing our show. But at one point, she goes, you're in the 401k thing here, right? And I went, what? And she goes, you've got to get into this. And she explained it, and I didn't know. And I went, yeah, okay, I'll do that. And it's just one of those things. If you don't know, you don't know. And I didn't. No one, I had never had a job that even offered it.
1: Right.
0: Until we started at CBS.
1: Mm-hmm.
0: And so it was one of those things that I started. And I, to this day, I look back and go, thank God I did that.
1: You donate to that until it hurts. That is money for you later. And you will be so glad that you did. This is, I love this idea. I don't, it's like, even just how to handle a checking account. Let's start with that. And to know what kinds of things you could be doing now that could benefit future you and why that's going to matter.
0: Another
1: it's
0: example
1: so important
0: of that,
1: and no one teaches it.
0: Because I never had classes like this. Another example of that is Sarah told me about something called the 529.
1: Mm.
0: And this is a savings account for your kids' college.
1: Yep.
0: And when Isla was born, I got one. Like, I went out and did it. I got her Social Security, got her in this. And as soon as Edie was born, I was on it.
1: Yep.
0: The minute I got her social.
1: And other people can, like grandparents, don't get them a present. Don't ship anything. Put $200 into the college account.
0: We don't want toys. They've got rooms full of toys.
1: Right.
0: We want money for college. And those funds are filled. You know, not overfilled.
1: No.
0: They're not ready to.
1: Well, and they are specifically education funds.
0: Right.
1: They're run by various states. My kid is in Michigan and the other one is in Utah. And those are both, they have outperformed every other investment I've ever made. They are unbelievable. We paid for 6 years of Riley's college with those funds.
0: Yeah.
1: There's still money in it. Like, it's crazy how good of an investment they are because they're managed. They're very risky at first, or they take some chances and they roll the dice. But by the time your kid needs to use it, they're in really safe investments and you start drawing on it and it continues to grow. It's unbelievable. There's such a great deal. And there's like tax benefits to it.
0: Yes, absolutely. California's going to be helping teens mold their futures as early as possible by requiring every high schooler to pass a financial literacy course.
1: Good.
0: Great. The one semester course mandated to start by the fall 2027 will cover 13 money management topics, including banking, debt, building wealth, income taxes.
1: Great. This is great.
0: How to handle insurance, common scams and frauds, and preventing identity theft, creating budgets and tracking expenses. These are all going to be taught to kids in high school now. And it's
1: that's great.
0: Whoever put this in. Thank you.
3: That rules.
1: It totally rules.
3: It gives me goosebumps.
1: I actually wonder if they're at community colleges, if they have sort of like basic financial management courses that like somebody who's out of school and never had the benefit of any of this then could go and be like, I did a night class there and I learned how to get myself set up for the future. It doesn't actually take that much to get it going. And then as you start to watch it grow, you're like, holy S. It becomes addictive. Now you're addicted to saving money instead of spending it.
0: We've been talking about addiction to social media and stuff earlier today, but you're right. Once you start to see something build, that does become addictive as well.
1: Yes.
0: You want that to grow.
1: And it's easy to set up. It really is.
0: So that's coming, and I'm really proud of California and happy to see that.
1: I like it.
0: By 2027, that's going to be in every high school in California. Go.
1: Can't believe it's 2027 and it's only just now starting. I think it's really great.
0: Mm-hmm. Our text number is 800-400-3697. And Maddie's got your text.
2: Same thing with me, Vinny. One of my coworkers dragged me down the financial advisory in the hospital I worked at. He sat me down and the guy said, "You sign these papers now." Because of that, I was able to retire before death. Ha ha ha. Joe from Montclair.
0: Way to go, Joe. Really.
1: Right. If you think that Social Security is going to float you later in life, no, it isn't.
2: Talking about the cushioning, 510. Karma is a bee. I had this happen to me. Ex-wife got close to her new coworker. They started messing around. We got a divorce. She married him, and now he's worried about her messing around with other guys because she's doing the same routine all over again. Her friend and my kids are telling me all about it. Woo!
0: Her friend and my, oh boy.
2: Wow. That's not good.
0: Crunch.
2: Talking about Walnut Creek and the nut. Mm. 925, the creek, no nuts. 310 is
0: the creek, no nuts.
1: The creek, no nuts.
2: 310.
0: We don't want to be the nut. No.
1: We like being the creek. The creek.
2: 310, is Walnut Creek to Sacramento now the nut sack corridor?
1: Yes, it is.
2: That's good.
1: Nut sack.
0: By the way, let me just ask. So that whole cushioning thing, it does seem weird. Like, wouldn't you want some time away from relationships? Or is that like the person doesn't have value if they don't have another partner or a long bench? What do you think about that? Like,
2: I think that it's you're not getting a need in the marriage and this other person fills that need.
0: Huh.
2: So like if you're not having good communication with someone and you are with your spouse and somebody else is like the person that listens to
0: they
2: you.
0: They listen to you. Okay, yeah. I see what you're saying.
1: Yeah. Well, and it's like when somebody finds you attractive, like you're...
2: It feels good.
1: It does feel good. And I think that if you are in a relationship where you're not, you've become taken for granted or something and you're... And here's this person paying all kinds of attention to you and everything you say is fascinating. God, you're so pretty today in that outfit.
0: Is it better or worse if you've got 10 cushions instead of one?
2: I would say better because
0: none of them are exclusive.
2: They're all just making you feel good about yourself.
0: Right.
3: How do you have time for that?
0: I don't know. I'm just asking, questions. They come to me.
3: If you stop thinking about all your cushions and just do the dang dishes.
1: Yeah. Then maybe someone might be a little more appreciative of you at home where
2: surprised.
1: You live.
3: You're right. What do I know?
2: Did a lot of dishes and a lot of cooking and still. 408. Good morning, friends. I also moved last week and now located in Paso Robles. Oh. Today's the first time getting to listen on Odyssey. I've been listening since day one and so happy to have you all as part of my morning routine. OFOC.
1: OFOC.
0: Thank you.
2: Wheeling of concern. By the way, I married my roommate. We've been together 30 years.
1: Oh.
2: We were talking about roommates. Oh,
1: well, sometimes you move in with someone and you're like, this is really working out.
2: Yeah. Mm. 831, good morning. Listening from Holland, Michigan this week on the Odyssey app. Do you know where that is?
3: Yes. I hope you're having beautiful weather in Holland.
1: Is it northern Michigan?
3: I think it's west.
1: Oh. Kid Rock wrote a song about northern Michigan. That's how I know. Well, he actually stole somebody else's song and made it into his own song.
3: Oh, it's not his?
1: Well, it's Sweet Home Alabama, and then he turned it into Northern Michigan.
0: I don't know this song.
1: Yeah, you do.
0: No, I only know the song that you sang with him. What's that one?
1: I don't know. The one he did with Sheryl Crow.
0: Picture.
1: Oh, yeah. Picture You.
3: He references Sweet Home Alabama.
1: No, he samples that song.
0: I don't know. I don't know this.
3: I believe you.
1: Yeah, I could be wrong. I'm wrong a lot.
0: No, you're not wrong.
1: We're going to Google it and then we'll find out if I'm wrong or not.
3: I don't support Kid Rock, but I will be playing that song at my wedding.
1: Will you?
0: The Northern Michigan
3: song. Yeah. Summertime in Northern Michigan.
2: Is it called All Summer Long?
1: Yeah, that's it. That's it.
2: Okay, hold on.
1: I think it starts.
0: Yeah. Well, that's a full on.
3: Oh, maybe you're right.
2: Okay, hold on.
3: I never thought about it.
2: This is the radio edit, so we should be.
1: Yeah, radio edit would be good.
0: Yeah, this is.
1: Oh no, this is Werewolves of London.
2: London, yeah.
0: Something.
2: It is Werewolves of London.
1: Yeah. I had my songs mixed up.
3: Okay, let's not play Kid Rock.
1: Yeah, let's not. That's actually a great idea.
0: Good idea.
3: Only at weddings in Michigan.
1: Your first chance at Disneyland right after this.
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0: Remember the echo that put on the mic too? So fun.
1: You know, when we used to do the secret show regularly, it was a podcast and it was pretty dirty, and we all made an agreement that anything that happened on the secret show was only on the secret show. Like if you listened to it, you could hear it, and you know, but we didn't talk about it. Nobody revealed anybody's deep, dark secrets on the actual air. And if you did, we put you in the cone of shame.
0: That's it.
1: Which was, I think, Willa's neck collar.
0: Yeah.
1: You know, those big cone collars.
0: Yes, it's directly from the movie Up, which they had cone of shame that put it on the dogs. We brought it right onto the show. And when you ended up in it, you had to put the cone on and a collar.
1: Do the collar.
0: And then when you'd get on mic, you'd have an echo. So you'd have this, like, this thing around you. It'd be better now because there's video.
1: Right.
0: We didn't. Did we have
1: the video? We might have had the looking glass then. We might have.
0: Either way, it was fun.
1: But it was fun. And we were thinking, if only we had one of those, we'd put it on Maddie today because something happened in there early this morning and there was like music cranking onto the air that wasn't.
2: That was not my air. That was a board thing.
1: I don't know though. You didn't reset the board. So it seems like maybe
2: I reset the board
1: maybe
2: when I came in.
0: You'd be in the cone.
1: Oh.
0: You'd be in
1: the cone.
0: Cone
1: is shame. You have to wear it for like a half hour or two.
3: Okay, I'll be in the cone.
1: It was like that. It was like this. You had like this weird tone to your voice.
4: I mean, I can order one on Amazon. We can have it by tomorrow.
0: Certainly was a nice visual.
2: Yeah. I kind of feel like I'm going to end up in this thing all the time.
1: Oh, that is true. That is true. Order it. Go ahead and order it right now.
0: Order it.
1: All right, you guys, it's time for Disneyland. 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Getting excited for Bridge the Gap tomorrow. That should be good. It's either going to be, you know, total victory for Olivia with the three-peat, or it'll be an upset with Tiffany.
2: She'll be our first listener if she gets it.
1: Yeah, she will. She'll go on, like, the Listener Hall of Fame.
2: Oh, yeah.
1: The Listener Bridge the Gap Hall of Fame.
2: And I think eventually we'll have, like, you know, we'll bring some champions back. And,
1: oh, that'd be fun.
0: Yeah. Oh, Olivia, don't blow it tomorrow. Tiffany, come on. You got this. What?
1: No, that's good. Once we have like two Gen Zers and two Gen Xers.
0: Champions.
1: Champions, like three-peaters. Then we can have like a whole mini bracket, you know?
0: Right.
1: They get like a playoff and then a final. Oh, that'd be super fun.
2: It's hard.
1: It is. It's a hard game.
2: People come in and they look solid for two games and then blow it on the third one.
1: Yes. It's happened several times already.
2: Yeah. Our friend Jason at Velvet 48.
1: Right. Giovanni, the author whose name escapes me.
2: Yeah.
0: You read Joanne. The book, too.
1: Joanne. I love the book. It's a good book. It's called Sleeping in the Sun by Joanne something.
0: I was really surprised the way she went. Yeah, I'll never do that again. And it was like,
4: I loved that.
1: But she wrote a full novel.
0: You wrote a book. Yeah, it was hard.
4: No, I love that because the people, you know, you put out a great album and then people are like, okay, what's next? It's like, that was my life's work.
0: Right.
4: Yeah. Why
1: life's
4: do I have to
1: work.
4: Do more? Was it one
1: Keep
4: amazing
1: listening
4: thing
1: to that?
4: That?
1: Right.
0: I already wrote you a gifted book. Read that.
1: I'm going to go be an accountant over here.
0: No, that, you know what it brings to mind, and you'll get this too, that you'll be married and then they'll go, and when are you going to have a kid?
1: Oh, God.
0: And then you'll have a kid and they'll go, when are you going to have another kid? And you're like, what, do you all have scripts? Is there like a...
1: You're on the train.
0: It's just one of those weird things. People don't know how to say, how are you? They just go, and when are you having another one?
1: Right.
0: What the...
4: Well,

0: Something you'd think to say.
1: Well, that's what I'm saying. Get ready. You find yourself going, can we just pump the brakes?
0: Mm. Yeah, a lot of people my age get really offended if you ask them those questions.
1: I don't know that you should be offended, but I do feel like, can you just ask me how I'm doing?
2: I used to get offended because I would be asked why we didn't want to have kids. Mm. Well, why? Why don't you want to have kids? Or why aren't you having kids? It's like, it's none of your business. I mean, it could be something really, you know.
3: Yeah, it could be horrible. Like a tragic medical situation. And I feel it could be, I hate kids.
2: And I feel like they didn't ask my wife that, but they felt more than comfortable. Like I was in a sales meeting with somebody once and they asked me in the middle of a meeting and I'm like, dude, that's not appropriate. Like, that's none of your business.
3: Really?
1: Well,
3: yeah.
1: We've spent every single penny we've ever made doing IVF and none of it took. We're now poor.
3: Yeah.
1: We're in the broke house.
3: Right. It's the only reason I'm going to keep this job, because you have just completely offended me. I know.
1: It's terrible.
3: It's a terrible question to ask. Yep. And also never say, oh, congratulations, when are you due? Because they definitely just had a big lunch. Mm-hmm. That's on you. I've done that.
1: You mean on you?
3: Yeah, it's on you, the person who said
1: it. Yeah, no, I mean, but you've done that.
3: At least twice.
0: Oh, mm-hmm. Twice.
3: Specifically that I can think of. And I'm sure other times, right?
0: My mom taught me that when I was like 4 years old.
3: Yeah, my mom didn't teach me that. But well, she might have said it, and then I just didn't care about what my mom had to say.
0: Well, no, but you get in a situation and you could be so sure.
3: Yeah. Oh, no, I thought for sure both times. I'm like, oh, I even put my hands on the belly.
2: Oh, wow.
3: Yeah.
2: I've done it, but never done that.
0: Yeah. You're going to make a few missteps in life.
3: Yes.
0: Right?
1: Well,
3: I don't even regret it. I don't care because bad person.
0: You're a bad person, right?
1: Yeah.
3: It really helps.
0: I was using that yesterday.
3: It's great.
0: I don't know how
3: it's
0: I
3: like
0: feel
3: the
0: about
3: secret
0: it.
3: To life. You just go, oh, well, I'm a bad person.
0: I don't think
3: again,
0: I like
3: so what?
0: I don't want to be a
3: everything's
0: bad person.
3: Everything's the same. You're not, though, you know, but also, it's
0: but
3: okay.
0: What if I
2: we're
0: am?
2: All a it's little okay. bit bad people.
3: Yeah. Well, we just all
2: we
3: make,
2: all have a streak in us.
3: Basically, we all make mistakes. You can't, like, live your life beating yourself up over, like, you know, telling someone that they look like they are going to have a baby. You're just a bad person. Don't worry about it. What are you going to do? You're a bad person. Okay.
1: Is are my you turn? Sure you're not pregnant? Because you really
3: you
1: look really like
3: not
1: it.
3: Pregnant. I don't know.
1: You might want to go, you know.
0: Here, I have a test. Because this happens all the time. I meet women and they insist.
3: Yeah, they insist they're not pregnant.
0: And I'm like pee on really the stick. Look pregnant.
2: Speaking of that, I was at Walgreens. I got out of my car the other day and there's an empty pregnancy test in the parking lot.
3: Oh, like, was it positive or negative?
2: But it was the box. So the box was open and everything. And I'm like, did they need to do it right there in the parking lot?
0: Sending good vibes that it comes out the way you wish.
3: Hope you, right. You couldn't wait to take it there you are in the parking lot. Taylor Swift, I got a couple things. I've been putting her off for a bit, but
2: her wedding photos are coming out.
3: When?
1: Is that
2: no,
1: right?
2: I'm asking.
3: Oh. No way. Oh. If only that was
2: then
3: it.
2: Then I don't care.
3: Oh, please, if that was it,
1: do you
3: would
1: care
3: have been
1: about
3: all
1: the wedding
3: that.
1: Photos, really?
3: Yes.
2: I do actually want to see the wedding photos.
3: Oh.
2: Especially
3: like
2: now because it's been so long and it's like, what are you doing? You know, I want to see
3: what are you doing?
2: I want to see what she's doing with them. And if she's trying to make money off of them or she's curating for a movie. You know,
3: Taylor Swift, she did an interview at the Grammy Museum. This is she's talking about dealing with public perception and deciding how to handle her career. She joined the CEO of the American recording industry, you know, whatever the name of it is, Harvey Mason Jr. It was a 20-year retrospective chat that they sat down and did, I assume, in front of an audience at the Grammy Museum. Obviously, she's had a very busy summer. She was inducted into the Songwriters Hall of Fame. She released an original song for Toy Story 5. And she also got married and I assume honeymooned, or her life just continued exactly as is, because isn't Taylor Swift's life when she's not on the road just a honeymoon? Why would she want to leave her studio or her husband's side? So they called it like an icon session.
1: Okay.
3: The full conversation was actually released yesterday. And so, like, the big takeaway is how clear-eyed she sounds about what her life has become. There's quite a long, you know, I just read a long article about it. So I'm just going to summarize this for you. But she acknowledges that her fame has gotten so absurdly enormous that she had points where she could make a choice to, like, I think this might be enough. And she said, I wasn't, not a victim of it. Her basic philosophy is, I kept choosing this because I love making music enough to accept everything that comes with it.
1: You know what? That's great to hear, because when you hear someone who says, I want to go thrifting and I can't anymore because of the success, it makes you think you're a spoiled brat.
3: Yeah.
1: You are a brat.
3: Yeah. Did you not want to be famous?
1: I can see how you might feel that way.
3: All right. It's inconvenient.
1: But some people let you down by not telling you how to deal with this. They should have said to you, say that in a room to yourself or to a close friend,
3: right,
1: or a shrink.
3: Never seem like a completely spoiled brat.
1: That's really good of her to say. And it's true, too, because that's someone who, like, when she came off tour, I went, and there it is. We'll get a break from Taylor Swift. I mean, most people don't want that, but I kind of was looking forward to it. And then she just drops another record.
3: A hit record.
1: Like, boom, look what I was sitting on.
3: Right.
1: She doesn't take breaks.
3: She released an album mid-Eras tour. Like, when in the F did she have time to do that?
1: That's what I'm saying.
3: She spends 3 hours on stage every night and going city to city.
1: She feeds the beast, and she's accepting responsibility for that. Good for her.
3: She says that when the fame and the criticism and scrutiny become overwhelming, she reminds herself, you chose this. Mm-hmm. She says there were plenty of opportunities to walk away before her career became, quote, unmanageably big. And she didn't, because she loves making the music that much. And she says everything else is worth enduring as long as she still gets to create. She's also given up on universal approval. She says...
1: She's about as close to it as you can get, though.
3: Yeah, she says...
0: She's got a lot of haters. And even with her in her own community, which I think you're about to get to with her albums.
3: Yeah, that's so funny. Did you read this whole thing already?
0: I saw clips.
3: Yeah, it's pretty good. She says releasing music you love isn't a route to universal validation. She makes records for the fans who care about them and who use music to get through their own lives, like she did growing up. And the haters actually sometimes inspire her. She was asked, how do you get the public's voice out of your head while you're writing? And she says, sometimes I don't. Sometimes it completely fuels it.
1: That's interesting, because I believe you shouldn't have that in your head when you make music. You should be... The purest form of your art would be to not have it be influenced
3: by
1: others.
3: But she does slap back at people in songs.
1: Oh, like, that's
3: for
1: sure.
3: So it's, and those are, you know, that's a valid way of making music.
0: And also, if you're making your art about your life, and your life is being one of the most famous people of all time, that is a significant part of your existence. So of course it's going to be in your art.
3: Right.
0: So, of course, you're going to have to address it.
3: She says she actually loves screwing with critics. She'll like, specifically pick a word that she's like, they'll have to look that up when she's writing.
0: Like,
3: she
0: also ran.
3: Talked about the Reputation era as a period when people seemed determined to misunderstand her. She talked about the re-recordings that she did and how she still identifies strongly with her Nashville songwriter roots. And then she had advice for young songwriters. Basically, it's show up. Consistency and enthusiasm matter. And she suggested that enthusiasm can actually be protective, something that keeps you going through rejection and criticism and all the other garbage that comes along with, you know, this chosen trip to try to make it. And I loved this. There's like a little music geek revelation that she made about one of my favorite Taylor Swift songs, which is I Knew You Were Trouble When You Walked In.
1: Okay.
3: The song began as a very sad, quiet ballad, essentially piano based, no drums, no nothing. And she was working with a producer by the name of Max Martin. And somebody named Shellback, I don't know.
0: Yeah, she worked with them on this past album too, The Life of a Showgirl.
3: So she's working with them, and as they're working on this song and figuring out what it should be, the three of them turned it into this mega hit that it is. But it started as this little quiet, you know.
0: Well, now she knows that she has to release that version of it.
3: I know, right?
1: I love that part of the creative process where you hear Stephen King couldn't make it work, put a book away, started something else, and came back how many years
3: 23
1: later?
3: 23 years later
1: and
3: or
1: went,
3: something.
1: Oh,
3: I know
1: got
3: how
1: it.
3: This works.
1: I love that art can change and become something, or songwriters who go, I've got like 50 hooks. Now I got to go through them and figure it out. And some don't. They can't make work this time, but they'd make it work 3 years later.
3: Right.
1: It's neat.
3: Yeah. Or it's all of a sudden they find it in their head and
1: it clicks,
3: there's a whole
1: right.
3: thing. After the interview, she performed at the flower covered piano from the Eras tour. She did a 3-song mashup. She did I Knew It, I Knew You, and a song called August. I don't know all her songs. And then the 10-minute All Too Well, she did that at the piano. It just seems
0: she
3: like.
0: She did a mashup of those 3 songs.
3: That's so funny. Does she go back and forth or she just blended one? Oh, that's so fun. That's
0: I
3: great.
0: Love when she does that.
3: That's really fun. Anyway, she seems pretty clear about who she is, where she's from, and where she's going. I just thought it was sort of neat. It's called Icon Session with Taylor Swift, a 20-year retrospective. And if you Google that or something like it, you can find the whole thing. I'm sure there's clips and I'm sure there's a transcript somewhere too.
0: I am confused as to why she did that.
3: Well, this might be a hint. There's all kinds of Easter eggs that fans are finding and they're convinced that she's dropping a new project.
0: Well, you know what? I'm not going to lie. Jane, don't listen to this. I'm a little annoyed at Taylor Swift because she dropped those Easter eggs about the Super Bowl halftime performance.
1: You were convinced.
0: It was clear as day.
3: Yes.
0: I have not a doubt in my mind that they were specifically hinting at the Super Bowl. And then it fell apart, I guess. And then she lied and acted like it was never really a thing. And I don't like that. So I don't care about whatever Easter egg she was dropping in this.
3: Then that
0: I'm lying.
3: Is
0: I'm lying. I do care.
3: Oh, my God. Do you or don't
0: tell
3: you?
0: Me, tell I don't, me. Tell
3: oh
0: me.
3: Oh, my God. So here they are. To me, these mean nothing. There's artwork that appears to be bright green interlocking TS logo was spotted on the black wall in some undisclosed location on Thursday. And then this last Thursday, and then the Empire State Building account shared a photo of that and with the building lit up green.
0: Okay, it's very important to know that the Empire State Building has no inside information. I can't believe that I'm saying this sentence. The Empire State Building does not have any inside information about Taylor Swift's plans. They are
3: wrote,
0: a fan and they like to speculate on the Easter eggs like everybody else.
3: So here's what the Empire State Building's caption read. What's happening with a capitalized TS? What is happening? And then, of course, the Swifties are like, oh, my God, it's obviously. She has 2 re-recorded records to drop still, Reputation and her self-titled debut album. I don't know. It's also the 20th anniversary, I think, of her first record.
2: Don't you think she's banking projects so that she can have a baby?
0: I thought we weren't talking about women having babies.
3: Well, I'm we could talk about no, people who are in the room, obviously. Kidding. We're just gossiping over here. Anyway, who knows what it is? She could be doing a whole new project, or this could be literally nothing.
0: I feel like when you bank a project, though, you still have to promote it when it came out. She does the circuits, you know? She goes on the radio shows.
2: She'll Zoom from her home.
3: I wouldn't be surprised if they don't have a baby anytime soon.
0: No, she goes in person to stuff.
3: I'm sure that she could have saved her. What is she, 35, 36, something like that?
1: I don't know, but it'll be interesting
3: saved her
1: to
3: eggs,
1: see.
3: Gets a surrogate.
1: That's more interesting to me than anything else, not because I care whether she has a kid, but with someone who has such a big career, will she decide? And really, it's pretty interesting. Like, you had kids. You did the show every day.
3: Mm.
1: You did, there you are, pregnant. Yeah. I got to go to work. I mm-hmm. get up. I go to work. I'm doing my thing.
3: Yeah.
1: Plenty of women like continue to do exactly what they do until they literally can't.
3: Right.
1: Like, I just wet my pants. I can't go out in public anymore.
3: Right. I can work from home. How's that?
1: You know, that is just a reality of at a certain point.
3: Yeah.
1: 8th or 9th month, you have to. That's when you start going.
3: The 10th, 11th month are the hardest ones, though. Everybody knows that. That's when you really need the break.
1: Right.
3: Anyway, there's your little Taylor Swift update. I'd spent a couple days, so I lumped it all in there. What's coming up in the news, Vincent?
1: Well, a lot, actually, including banana splits and Pixar makes your news. Push-ups.
3: Oh.
1: Costco.
3: We really have a
1: Broke
3: lot.
1: Brokeback Mountain and
3: oh
1: more.
3: Oh, my God. We're
1: after
3: never
1: these.
3: Getting all that.
1: Yeah, we
4: Time.
1: Are.
4: You ready for another Alice Escape? Pack your bags. Alice 97.3 wants to send you and 3 friends to Nashville to see Teddy Swift. We're talking round trip airfare for you and three friends, a two-night hotel stay, and of course, tickets to see Teddy Swims. October

0: 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Oh, look, it's sunny out now.
1: Blue skies overhead in downtown San Francisco. 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
1: What's up, everyone? This Alice Report is brought to you by Bob's Movie Club. Oh, tune Bob in Movie this Club. Thursday at 6 a.m. for Bob's Movie Club. This week, the movie is 4 Weddings and a Funeral.
0: Vinny's 1.5 weddings deep.
1: Well, that's not, I'm going to finish and I will finish and it'll all be fine. But I do feel like sometimes I take too much talk time during the Bob's Movie Club. So I'm going to let you guys really flex this time.
0: He's not going to watch it.
3: He's make soft sure launching, not finishing it.
0: Yeah.
1: Make sure to check it out on guys Netflix. And join us this week, this Thursday. For Bob's Movie Club.
3: It's just that if you don't finish 4 Weddings and a Funeral for Bob's Movie Club this time, when you really, you know, you have the time, you just don't feel like it. Then another time when you're really busy and it actually is more valid that you skip it, you're not going to be able to.
0: Yeah.
1: Oh, you
0: this
1: mean
0: is your one pass.
1: This is my pass. Yeah. So I see what you're
0: saying.
1: Are
0: you going to burn your pass on this one? You shouldn't.
3: You get one grace.
1: I agree. That would be wasteful. And this movie does seem great. What's up, everyone? Oh, I already did that part. Here's what's happening. It's National Banana Split Day. It's National Kiss and Makeup Day.
0: Oh.
1: And it's also National Whiskey Sour Day.
0: Oh.
1: So this day.
0: Whiskey Sour. Remember having those as a kid. I mean, a young adult.
4: You grew up with me?
0: Yeah. At the bar with your mom?
4: Yeah.
0: And your first grade teacher?
1: Yeah, I liked whiskey, but I didn't care about whiskey sours. I don't know what's in those.
0: I don't know. Probably like a lemon mix or something.
4: Oh, it's
0: I
4: just feel like I sour know mix. That, yeah. Sour mix.
0: Oh,
4: and
0: sour
4: whiskey.
0: Mix.
4: Yeah.
1: We've got breaking news, ladies and gentlemen, for a big story. And this is not going to be the definitive end of it all. So I'll get you up to date and then we'll wait and see what more. What else is to come?
0: Okay.
1: This is about Nancy Guthrie.
0: Mm.
1: Savannah Guthrie's mom, who went missing early this year. I want to say it was in February.
0: I think it was February 1st. It was forever ago.
1: Yeah. And we still have no news. And an Arizona murder suspect has been arrested after a 3-hour SWAT standoff just days after social media users began speculating that this guy resembles the mysterious porch guy connected to the disappearance of Savannah Guthrie's mom, Nancy Guthrie. They say the guy's name here, and he's accused of a home invasion, killing a Tucson police cadet named Carlos Ramirez, and surrendered Monday night after officers surrounded a Tucson apartment complex. So this person is an all-around bad guy to begin with. I mean, allegedly.
0: Yeah.
1: And there are a lot of people online. You know, that's become a thing.
0: Online sleuthing?
1: Yeah.
0: Mm-hmm. So you're telling me like he gets picked up for this other thing and then people see like a mugshot or see the story and go, that guy looks just like the porch guy.
1: And it's a lot like the body type.
0: They're
1: saying looks like that guy from that video or from that photo.

0: Authorities stress there's no confirmed connection between Barnett and, oh, I said his name. Well, allegedly this guy is the guy. Right. But and Nancy Guthrie's disappearance. The speculation comes from online comparisons between this guy and the security footage showing a masked man at the front door of Guthrie's Tucson home.
1: Are you seeing any of these comparisons?
0: I'm not seeing them. This news just came to me this break. So police believe that 84-year-old Guthrie was abducted, and we believe she's in heaven now. And so this information might bring the results the family's looking for, which is...
1: closure.
0: Well...
1: hopefully finding the body.
0: Yeah, that's the thing. If they can get this person to give that up, that's what the family would want.
1: Right.
0: But okay, so there's the first break in the story, is there may be some news coming later today or tomorrow or later this week, which might bring closure for the Guthrie family. I hope that's the case.
1: Me too.
0: It is one of those.
1: Let's put this guy away for reals forever.
0: It's one of those weird things where all the eyes are on this story, and for it to truly have gone poof.
1: I know. It is actually astounding for the entire country to be focused on this and all the online sleuths. And yet, here we go. We might have found the person.
0: How about a fast fact?
1: You know I love those. Why are you asking me?
2: Fast.
1: Just give it up.
0: Pixar has been around for 40 years. Mm. After being founded in February of 1986, their first feature was Toy Story in 1995. But their first short film was called Luxo Jr. in 1986. And that's the one about the desk lamp that's now in their logos.
1: Funny. That is not a standalone thing, the logo part. It was just... it was like a small story about this desk lamp.
0: Mm-hmm.
1: How fun.
0: I don't think I saw it.
1: I don't think I've
0: Luxo
1: seen it.
0: Luxo Jr.?
1: Yeah. No. I think I've heard that, though, that was based on their first, or I thought that maybe that was their first animation.
0: I love the work they do, and the movies are incredible.
1: So much heart. Mm-hmm. I love Pixar movies. In fact, I'd love to be in another Pixar movie. I'm in Cars already. Corey Turbowitz. Maddie, I believe you're in there as well.
0: And you're a proven voice talent.
1: I'm a proven voice talent. And I would love to come back over there, and so would Vinny, and so would Bobby and Maddie.
0: I'd come watch you guys do it. Like, I just think it's neat.
3: It was neat.
1: Come do it.
0: It's neat,
1: it
0: right?
1: It was incredible.
0: Yeah. I mean, I'm not saying Lasseter I wouldn't there do it. And... I'm just saying it's super neat. Like, you guys, yeah. That's
3: you get
0: a
3: treated,
0: cool thing.
3: You get to sign the wall and...
1: yeah, yep.
3: All that.
0: The roles in Brokeback Mountain...
1: yes.
0: Were originally supposed to be Mark Wahlberg and Joaquin Phoenix.
1: Oh, I wonder if it would have been as good.
0: But they couldn't do the sex scene.
1: Oh.
0: So they dropped out.
1: They said, no, I'm not doing that. I won't be seen making out with, I don't want to make out with Joaquin. He's just not my type.
0: Yeah, I don't know what their grind is. I would have expected... that it's art and it's a story. But if you find yourself as an actor going, I can't kiss a dude. Yeah, I can't.
1: I don't want to. You're allowed to say, I don't want to, I guess. Or maybe they felt like it would not be good for their careers. But
0: it could be anything. You know, I think a lot of homophobia. Homophobia comes from the concern about what might happen if you did that.
1: Oh.
0: You know what I mean?
1: Yes, sure.
0: Like, as a kid, I definitely had weird thoughts in my... like, I had posters on my walls in my room of Kiss and other. And once I started sleeping with myself, if you know what I mean, I was concerned that these men watching me do this might cause me problems later. But I was a little boy at the time, and I didn't know that my instinct
1: really have
0: is
1: a choice
0: in
1: it.
0: Me.
1: Right.
0: It's not... It doesn't happen to you. It's who you are. I believe from Go, and that's not going to change just because Gene Simmons was watching you be with yourself.
1: Right.
3: Yeah, Kiss won't make you gay.
0: But I didn't know, and I was like, I better turn these posters over.
3: Well, they weren't wearing makeup.
0: I'm saying is when you're young, you don't know, and these guys, maybe they grew up with that mentality. Like, what if I kiss a guy and love it?
1: What if you do?
0: Well, maybe they don't want to love it.
1: Oh, well, then they probably won't.
0: That's why they quit the movie. Maybe. Oh. They're like, what if I kiss Joaquin and something and a whole world opens up?
3: I think they were more worried about the spit scene.
1: Yeah, that's a good scene.
0: I never saw this movie.
4: I've never seen it either.
3: Oh, my God.
1: Oh, my God. It's so good.
3: It's a wonderful story.
1: Jake Gyllenhaal heartwarming?
3: Heartbreaking.
1: It's freaking, it's horrible what happens, the poor things. Jake Gyllenhaal and Heath Ledger, did either of them, this might have gotten best movie. Like, I think this was like a big, this might have been great for Mark Wahlberg.
0: You mean an Academy Award?
1: Yeah, yeah, yeah.
0: Okay. Well, let the research department look that up while I continue.
1: All right.
0: The average Costco store does $276 million in sales per year.
1: The average one.
0: The busiest Costco in the world is located in Hawaii on the island of Oahu.
1: I've been to it.
0: I've been to it too.
1: And it was the GD busiest Costco I've ever been to.
0: One of the things that happens when you travel, if you're, and everybody's got a different idea of what they want to do, but if you get an Airbnb or a condo or something like that, you hit Costco to stock up on the things you need, water and other, and then your
1: groceries.
0: Yeah, I can see how all the vacationing people on top of the people that live there are busy at Costco, at least for once.
1: What do they do a year in sales? Does it say?
0: It doesn't say.
1: That's incredible that that's the busiest one, though. I guess probably as that thing gets stocked, the people who are there who have to import literally everything that they get are always there. Like, I got to go to Costco again. The popcorn I like might have shown up.
3: Yeah, people I know live in Hawaii. They go to Costco constantly.
0: Yeah.
3: It's like that's where they get everything. By the way, Brokeback Mountain was nominated for Best Picture, Best Leading Role, Best Supporting Role. Heath Ledger and Jake Gyllenhaal both got it. Michelle Williams got a nomination for it.
1: But nobody won.
3: It won Best Director, Best Adapted Screenplay, and Best Original Score.
0: Was the director Ang Lee?
3: It was Ang Lee.
0: Mm-hmm. I remember because I think he won for this role, I wouldn't have otherwise known that guy's name.
1: Yeah, that's a good movie. It's a good movie, but it doesn't have, it's sad.
0: Has Ang Lee done anything else that I would think of?
1: Yes.
0: Wouldn't know of?
3: Yeah.
0: Oh, he has.
1: Pull that up. He's not the Crouching Tiger, Hidden Dragon guy, is he?
3: He did, Crouching Tiger,
0: Hidden Dragon.
3: Yeah. Life of Pi as well.
1: That's
3: a big one.
1: That's a good book. I decided not to watch that movie because I like the book so much.
3: Mm. Sense and Sensibility.
1: Oh, really?
3: He did the Hulk in 2003.
0: Is that the one here?
1: They were shooting that right outside of our windows in over at our Battery Street location.
3: That's right.
1: Yeah.
3: I remember the overturned...
1: And the overturned bus, up at the Vallejo and Sansom or something.
0: Huh. During a push-up, you're supporting 69% of your body weight in the up position and 75% in the down position.
1: Oh.
0: That's weird.
1: That's how levers work, maybe.
0: Okay.
1: Well, if you're up all the way, you're only you're supporting less of your body, more of it's down on your foot, and then you lower yourself down.
0: This is what I was waiting for.
1: Well,
0: keep going.
1: I don't. Stop it. Just what's the next thing?
0: No. Jesus. Why? What do you mean? Who cares?
1: I feel like you're making fun of me when you do stuff like that.
0: No, what are you talking about?
1: It's like, let's hear what dumb thing Sarah's going to say about this.
0: That's not what I thought. I just wanted to hear what you said. You would support it. I knew you would. Just needed to give you a breath.
1: Thanks.
0: If you say these things, I am out of time. 800-400-3697.
1: What things are we saying, though?
0: I'll tell you tomorrow.
1: All right.
0: Maddie's on the show, everyone.
3: 707. Vinny, your comment about Kiss watching you touch yourself. We all had weird things as a kid. When I started touching myself, I thought I was going to hell. I grew up Catholic, and things like that were what we thought about.
1: Yeah, yeah. The Catholics.
0: Yeah, I just got it in my head. I didn't know. I didn't know what to do.
1: You're not allowed. You're supposed, and yeah, actually, we're supposed to confess that stuff, too. Ugh.
4: There's a weird musical about that. Do patent leather shoes really reflect up? And there's a whole song where a priest is, like, preaching to the boys about not doing that. It's a weird, I don't know why I know it. It's weird.
0: Well, and it's, look, you know, at a certain age, you become a fiend. It's really embarrassing. Yeah. It's awful.
3: Yeah. And
1: so let's make you feel really bad about it and guilty and then, suppress those thoughts because that's super healthy. Way to go, church. Okay, how about how old is that guy or what does that mean?
4: What does that mean?
3: Of course.
1: What does that mean?
4: Ooh, right. I like it. We'll for now, like until it. The questions suck.
3: Oh my gosh.
1: You really hurt me.
4: Sorry.
3: She fires shots.
4: I'm gonna try and say positive.
3: She's like right. a silencer. She's, by the way, you don't hear it, but then Vinny, you realize a second later it hit you.
1: Yeah. Vinny, you have 3 points going in. Maddie, you have 2. And Bob, oh, that's too bad. You only have 1 point.
4: Yeah, and I didn't even deserve that one.
1: If someone says you've got a hair across your ass, what does that mean? A, you're irritated, cranky, or in a bad mood. B, you're being overly fussy about something insignificant. Or C, you're restless and suddenly determined to go do something. A, B, or C, if someone says you got a hair across your ass, what does that mean?
0: I thought it meant that the bear's going to eat you.
1: No.
0: What are my choices again?
4: Yeah, I need to hear them again, too.
1: If someone says you've got a hair across your ass, what does it mean? You're irritated, cranky, or in a bad mood. You're being overly fussy about something insignificant. Or C, you're restless and suddenly determined to go do something.
3: A.
4: I think A.
0: C.
1: A is the correct answer. Irritated, cranky, in a bad mood. If someone says, that really chaps my hide, what do they mean? It embarrasses them? It makes them angry or annoyed? It makes them physically uncomfortable?
0: B.
3: B.
1: B. Good one, guys.
4: The way you said it, too. That really chaps my hide. That really grinds my gears.
0: Are you going to do the one about the bear? I can't remember. Do you eat the bear and then the bear eats you?
1: Some days the bear eats you.
0: That's one of your sayings, right?
1: It's not one of my... None of these are my sayings.
0: No, these are all sayings you use.
1: What does he's all hat and no cattle mean? He spends money he doesn't have. He talks a big game but has nothing to back it up. He dresses better than he works. All hat and no cattle.
0: That's a C.
3: B.
4: B.
1: B is the correct answer.
0: Ah, fudge.
1: That is Maddie and Bob. So we're currently tied 4 points apiece for Vinny and Bob, and Maddie's ahead with 5.
0: You know, I'm not good at hick sayings. Are these all, these are farmer sayings?
1: What does that dog won't hunt mean? Someone refuses to change their mind? B, an idea or excuse isn't going to work? Or C, something isn't worth the effort?
0: That dog won't hunt.
1: That dog won't hunt.
3: I can't believe you guys haven't heard this before.
1: Someone refuses to change their mind, an idea or excuse isn't going to work, or something isn't worth the effort.
4: Not worth the effort.
0: C.
3: B.
1: B is the correct answer. By a score of 6-4-4, an idea or excuse. It's a nice try, but I'm not buying it.
3: I'm good with the hick stuff.
1: Yeah.
0: Clearly.
4: So the game was rigged?
1: I didn't rig it, but you knew all the things.
4: I really enjoyed that game. Thanks, Sarah, for that treat.
1: You're welcome.
0: I also feel enlightened. Mm. I'm going to work those into my daily life now. That
1: Goodbye.
0: Dog won't hunt.
1: Tomorrow at 8 a.m., it's Bridge the Gap, and we're very excited about it. Keep it here on Alice all day. We have your chance to win tickets for Disneyland at 12:05 and 5:05 with Mason, and it's Jane, and we'll see you back here on Hope Day.
0: Thank you.
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0: 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My name is Mason, just stepping into the studio, and I had Pop-Tarts for breakfast this morning. 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

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All right, that makes sense. For 5 days, he ate one large, thin crust Domino's pizza a day, and he lost 4.7 pounds. By day three, he was absolutely sick of pizza, which I thought was medically impossible, but it worked. Good for him, I guess.

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0: 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Good for her.
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And how do you find the cheapest Disneyland resort tickets possible? Well, you just listen to Alice and you win them. That's right. You got another shot to do just that coming up here at 12:05.

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It's Alice, 97.3. My name is Mason, and unfortunately, I have some sad news to report. Dolly Parton, country music legend, has died at the age of 80, just 4 days after saying, "I still have so many things I want to achieve." Breaks my heart. I was just talking about her yesterday and how devastated I was going to be. What a wonderful human being. Wonderful human being. Just

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It's Alice, 97.3, and this sounds made up, but I promise you it is not. Ed Sheeran may have to remove a toilet installed without permission in his London apartment. Apparently that is because it is a historic building, and yeah, you're supposed to get permission for that. Can you imagine telling Ed Sheeran, you gotta remove

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And how does Miss Taylor Swift handle criticism online? Well, apparently she gets her thesaurus out and insults people using big words that they have to look up. Okay, that sounds productive.

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My name is Mason, and tomorrow morning, Olivia represents the generation that communicates through memes. Tiffany represents the generation that came home with the streetlights turned on and they collide on Bridge the Gap at 8 a.m. with Sarah and Vinny. Again, tomorrow.

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1: What if the thing you're listening to right now never got interrupted? What if it could play uninterrupted from room to room on Sonos? What if you start with two Sonos speakers just to see how it feels? What if you really like how it feels and you become a Sonos person who can't stop saying to their friends, what if you start with two Sonos speakers just to see how it feels? Because it's not magic, but it's not not magic.

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97.3, and Taylor wore a green dress recently to an intimate Grammy Museum event, and of course fans immediately wondered whether it was an Easter egg for her re-recorded debut album. 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She can't wear a color without triggering a federal investigation.

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1: When I make shrimp scampi, I just put a whole stick of butter and just let that go. That's a base. That's right. My arteries are clogged. 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
1: That's not my thing. 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

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And Jed, that is not what talent scouting means. 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

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You can win another pair of tickets. Did I say pair? I meant a four-pack. That's coming up here with Jane at 5:05.

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That's Dracula on Alice 97.3, and I'm Jane, and of course there's no other way for us to start today other than talking about Dolly Parton, and I swear to you, I have been trying to practice talking, and every single time that I think about talking about her on the air, I start crying. And we knew that she was having health problems, but for some reason it just felt like she could beat them, and

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It's Alex Warren on Alice 97.3, and I'm Jane. I saw that the Empire State Building is lighting up sparkly pink tonight at 9:25 in honor of Dolly Parton. And I was like, oh, that's so sweet. I love that so much. But I was like, 9:25, I don't get it. And then I realized, oh, 9:25. I love it so much.

It's The Hills on Alice 97.3. Just seeing all the beautiful tributes to Dolly Parton everywhere. The theater marquees. Dolly's estate says Dolly's fans and friends from around the world are encouraged to pay tribute to her on their social media by tagging Dolly Parton or by leaving a message at dollyparton.com. Can you imagine how beautiful that will be to go through and read that? Also, it says if you would like to contribute something, of course, in lieu of flowers, they ask for donations to Dolly Parton's favorite

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Alice 97.3. Yes, what you heard is correct. I will have your chance at Disney tickets at 5:05, so put an alarm in your phone for that. Of course, as the tributes continue to flow in to Dolly Parton, I'm putting all of those on my Instagram. One of my favorites that I just saw is from Rolling Stone in the most like perfect Dolly Parton moment. Somebody asked her what she thought one of the biggest mistakes she ever made in her life is, and she said, you know, I don't think I made any. And the interviewer laughed like, oh, she's joking. And then she was like, no, I really don't think I have. She said, I think everything kind of was there for a reason. And it was like, oh my God. Just like all of these incredible moments with her. So many are on my Instagram.

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Olivia Rodrigo on Alice 97.3. As the tributes continue to flow in for Dolly Parton, you know, one, I keep seeing one that I love more than the other. And Rob Thomas, Matchbox 20, who's always so wonderful with words, he posted one that is so beautiful. He just wrote, I only had the pleasure of meeting her once. Let's see if I can get through this. He said, meeting someone like Dolly is like meeting an idea of something. She is the Grand Canyon. She is the Redwoods. She is Niagara Falls. We all love you, Dolly. Whew! I'm putting all of these on my Instagram as we pay tribute to Dolly Parton.

It's Alice 97.3, and I'm Jane. And of all of these incredible, beautiful tributes flowing in for Dolly Parton, one of them that I saw that I loved so much from the Empire State Building, it said that they will light up sparkly pink tonight at 9:25. And I was like, oh, I love that so much. I don't quite, 9:25, what's significant about 9:25? And then I realized, oh my God, 9:25.

It's Alice 97.3. I will have your Disneyland code word. We still have your chance at tickets to Disneyland and maybe that grand prize trip to the Disneyland code word coming at 5:05.